It doesn't matter where you travel to this summer. No con has sold out that venue. The Great Divide Tour is a big hit. Something we can all agree on. Lindsay Marie with you till midnight. 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
17: When we talk about how much exercise someone should get, current guidelines call for about 150 minutes of moderate intensity exercise or 75 minutes of vigorous intensity exercise every week. New study out of the UK makes a strong case for vigorous exercise if and when you can do it. Now, researchers determined that even little bursts of vigorous exercise can significantly reduce someone's risk of 8 different diseases: dementia, type 2 diabetes, fatty liver disease, chronic respiratory disease, chronic kidney disease, immune-mediated inflammatory diseases, major cardiovascular events, and atrial fibrillation. We're not talking about complicated training programs here. Just work with what you can into your everyday life. If you are breathless and unable to speak in complete sentences, then you've hit the mark. I'm Dr. Sanjay Gupta, helping you live a better life.
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So I heard Jack White is single. You know what they say, fourth time's a charm. So you're saying there's a chance. I like men with baggage. Lindsay Marie with you till midnight, at least. The latest from Yellow Card here. 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

got a Friday night in Tinley with Muse, like next Friday. And, well, we want you to go to that show, certainly, but you can see Muse wherever you'd like. Keep listening for those keywords throughout the day for your flyaway trip for two to catch Muse wherever on the Wow Signal Tour. Sounds good to me. Playing the latest from Buffalo Traffic Jam, this is Fool's Gold on Q101.

0: If you miss a moment of Brian and Kenzie in the morning, you miss a lot. Kenzie talked about being a little bit annoyed in her neighborhood, as last night at 12:30 a.m., people started blowing off fireworks, and it's not even July 4th yet.
1: If they would have done some Saturday, I'd have been like, okay. And then this whole weekend, I'm like, that's fine, I get it. Even if it's not my fave, I get it, right?
2: Yeah.
1: But I will draw the line. If they start doing them like next Sunday night or next Monday night, that's when I get annoyed.
0: 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I give you a pass the whole week. 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
0: That's right.
1: 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You're like, I'll give you a pass. 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
8: Not all screen time is created equal, and a new study out of Sweden is helping us understand this even better. So researchers followed more than 20,000 people over nearly two decades and determined that passive screen time, like sitting on the couch and watching television, raised someone's risk of dementia. But if they did something active, like reading, puzzles, or interacting with other people, this same group of people saw their risk of dementia drop. Just like you got to put the work in to keep your body in shape as you age, you basically have to do the same thing with your brain. A couple things I have found to help: working to learn something new every day, whatever it might be, challenging yourself in some way every day, and really importantly, staying socially active. Some days that means meeting friends in person. Other days, maybe an email, a text, or a phone call. Just stay engaged. I'm Dr. Sanjay Gupta, helping you live a better life.
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0: are a couple of suggestions to get your festival kit started. 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You're going to be on your feet all day, and there's no telling what you may step in. Handy wipes. 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
15: When we talk about how much exercise someone should get, current guidelines call for about 150 minutes of moderate intensity exercise or 75 minutes of vigorous intensity exercise every week. 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We're not talking about complicated training programs here. 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I'm Dr. Sanjay Gupta, helping you live a better life.
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Wednesday, July 8th. 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
13: Everyone poops. It's not just the name of a classic potty training book. It's a universal truth. Even though everyone does it, almost no one wants to talk about it. Dr. Tricia Pasricha wants to change that. She's the author of a new book. It's called You've Been Pooping All Wrong. And she says there are three critical P's of pooping. The first is propulsion. Both the voluntary push you exert and the involuntary contractions that happen naturally within your body. Top line, when you feel the need to go, don't hold it. The second P is pliability, which refers to stool softness. The keys to this one are making sure you're drinking enough water and eating enough fiber. And the last P is for pelvic floor. If you can get your knees up above your waist while you're on the toilet, like on a stool or a garbage can or a stack of books even, that can make all the difference. I'm Dr. Sanjay Gupta, helping you live a better life.
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Q101, here's to hoping you caught the Strokes with us at United Center. What, last week? I don't know, time flies when you're having fun. That haul will continue picking back up in just a couple days. 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

0: always get a little nervous when I hear The Distance by Cake. 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

0: August 15th, 1977, the massive radio telescope at Ohio State University recorded what some believe to be the first radio transmission from an extraterrestrial source, known as the WOW Signal. 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
16: We talk a lot here about ultra-processed foods and the many ways in which they can negatively impact your health. They've been linked to weight gain, obesity, type 2 diabetes, cardiovascular disease, even cancer. And now a new study out of UCSF found that high ultra-processed food intake was associated with something called intramuscular fat, which is exactly what it sounds like. That's fat inside your muscles, which can cause them to become weaker. Now, in this particular study, the researchers noticed more wear and tear and pain in people's knees because of weakened thigh muscles. Cutting back on ultra-processed foods isn't easy. The CDC estimates at least half the calories in our diet come from ultra-processed foods. But if you're looking to eat cleaner, cutting out sugar-sweetened beverages, that may be the best number one thing you can do to try and get started. I'm Dr. Sanjay Gupta, helping you live a better life.
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It's hotter than H-E double hockey sticks this week. Probably colder at the rink. But, 91 and sun is, the lowest we'll see until the 4th of July holiday weekend. That is some summertime storms to go with the fireworks show. Looking forward to it. All-time low here. And the weather on Q101.

0: Amazon is starting to do deliveries by drone in certain areas. 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What's next? Drone desperados catching my delivery in midair and riding off into the sunset?
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Pick the city. 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

0: If you miss a moment of Brian and Kenzie in the morning, you miss a lot. Kenzie talked about being a little bit annoyed in her neighborhood as last night at 12:30 a.m. people started blowing off fireworks, and it's not even July 4th yet.
1: If they would have done some Saturday, I'd have been like, okay. And then this whole weekend, I'm like, that's fine. I get it. Even if it's not my fave, I get it. Right?
0: Yeah.
1: But I will draw the line. If they start doing them like next Sunday night or next Monday night, that's when I get annoyed.
0: I'm good this whole week. I give you a pass the whole week. You can, you know.
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0: That's right.
1: Because you're doing it. You're like, I'll give you a pass. And it's you.
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8: Not all screen time is created equal, and a new study out of Sweden is helping us understand this even better. So researchers followed more than 20,000 people over nearly two decades and determined that passive screen time, like sitting on the couch and watching television, raised someone's risk of dementia. But if they did something active, like reading, puzzles, or interacting with other people, this same group of people saw their risk of dementia drop. Just like you gotta put the work in to keep your body in shape as you age, you basically have to do the same thing with your brain. A couple things I have found to help: working to learn something new every day, whatever it might be, challenging yourself in some way every day, and really importantly, staying socially active. Some days that means meeting friends in person. Other days, maybe an email, a text, or a phone call. Just stay engaged. I'm Dr. Sanjay Gupta, helping you live a better life.
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11: 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But every night when you go to get some Z's, how often do you really think about the temperature in your bedroom? Temperature may be one of the most underappreciated factors in sleep. That's according to the Senior Vice President of Research and Scientific Affairs at the National Sleep Foundation. 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Most experts will recommend a room temperature of 60 to 67 degrees Fahrenheit. 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Play around a bit and see what improves your sleep. 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I'm Dr. Sanjay Gupta, helping you live a better life.
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9: I don't know about you, but my social media feeds are flooded with lotions and potions and gadgets, all promising to unlock different components of longevity. But if you log off, take a step back from all the hype, you'll find that the actual keys to a longer, healthier life are hiding in plain sight. There are four of them. Number one, nutrition. The Mediterranean diet really is the gold standard. Number two, exercise. You should be getting 150 minutes of moderate intensity exercise or 75 minutes of vigorous intensity exercise every week, plus strength training and stretching. Number three, sleep. Sleep is when your body and your brain repair themselves. You should be getting 7 to 9 hours a night. And finally, number four often gets forgotten, socialization. It's not a bonus. It's a necessity for a healthy life, finding a sense of community, purpose, and belonging. I'm Dr. Sanjay Gupta, helping you live a better life.
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6: If I were to ask you what makes for a good night's sleep, you'd probably say a dark, quiet room, not too many things on your mind. But every night when you go to get some Z's, how often do you really think about the temperature in your bedroom? Temperature may be one of the most underappreciated factors in sleep. That's according to the Senior Vice President of Research and Scientific Affairs at the National Sleep Foundation. We often hear about lights and screens and stress, but even modest changes in temperature and airflow can influence both how quickly you fall asleep and how deeply you stay asleep. Most experts will recommend a room temperature of 60 to 67 degrees Fahrenheit. You might also experiment with your sheets and what you actually wear to bed. Play around a bit and see what improves your sleep. You might be delightfully surprised. I'm Dr. Sanjay Gupta, helping you live a better life.
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15: I don't know about you, but my social media feeds are flooded with lotions and potions and gadgets, all promising to unlock different components of longevity. But if you log off, take a step back from all the hype, you'll find that the actual keys to a longer, healthier life are hiding in plain sight. There are four of them. Number one, nutrition. The Mediterranean diet really is the gold standard. Number two, exercise. You should be getting 150 minutes of moderate intensity exercise or 75 minutes of vigorous intensity exercise every week, plus strength training and stretching. Number three, sleep. Sleep is when your body and your brain repair themselves. You should be getting 7 to 9 hours a night. And finally, number four, often gets forgotten, socialization. It's not a bonus. It's a necessity for a healthy life, finding a sense of community, purpose, and belonging. I'm Dr. Sanjay Gupta, helping you live a better life.
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0: Is that why I keep hearing squeaking and giggling late at night?
1: Yeah, Todd's a little too beefy for the baby swing.

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Lindsay Marie leaving you here in just a few. But before I go, I'm spinning Miles Smith for myself. Hold me in the dark. It's Q101.

0: If you miss a moment of Brian and Kenzie in the morning, you miss a lot. Kenzie talked about being a little bit annoyed in her neighborhood as last night at 12:30 a.m. people started blowing off fireworks, and it's not even July 4th yet.
1: If they would have done some Saturday, I'd have been like, okay. And then this whole weekend, I'm like, that's fine. I get it. Even if it's not my fave, I get it. Right?
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1: But I will draw the line. 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
0: 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I give you a pass the whole week. 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
0: That's right.
1: Because you're doing it. You're like, I'll give you a pass. 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
11: I'm feeling lucky to have my college-age kids home with me for a few weeks this summer. And one of the things I know we're going to be talking about, AI. I've started to use it more often at the hospital to get fresh takes on patient problems that I'm trying to solve. And for my girls, well, I know that they are navigating college now with these new powerful tools. Something, frankly, that you and I couldn't have even imagined when we were in school. But while it may be tempting to outsource your studying and your work to these large language models, I beg you not to. And that's because AI chatbots tend to reproduce what researchers call weird viewpoints. That's an acronym. Western, educated, industrialized, rich, and democratic. Look, AI isn't going away. And admittedly, it can be a really powerful tool. But you don't want it doing your thinking for you. I'm Dr. Sanjay Gupta, helping you live a better life.
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25: I don't know about you, but my social media feeds are flooded with lotions and potions and gadgets, all promising to unlock different components of longevity. But if you log off, take a step back from all the hype, you'll find that the actual keys to a longer, healthier life are hiding in plain sight. There are four of them. Number one, nutrition. The Mediterranean diet really is the gold standard. Number two, exercise. You should be getting 150 minutes of moderate intensity exercise or 75 minutes of vigorous intensity exercise every week, plus strength training and stretching. Number three, sleep. Sleep is when your body and your brain repair themselves. You should be getting 7 to 9 hours a night. And finally, number four often gets forgotten, socialization. It's not a bonus. It's a necessity for a healthy life, finding a sense of community, purpose, and belonging. I'm Dr. Sanjay Gupta, helping you live a better life.
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0: This 4th of July, our family cookout is going to be bigger than ever. But since fireworks are illegal in Illinois, I'm going to tell my mother-in-law the truth about her wretched pasta salad. The end of the night finale is going to be explosive.
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0: If you miss a moment of Brian and Kenzie in the morning, you miss a lot. Kenzie talked about being a little bit annoyed in her neighborhood as last night at 12:30 a.m. people started blowing off fireworks, and it's not even July 4th yet.
1: If they would have done some Saturday, I'd have been like, okay. And then this whole weekend, I'm like, that's fine. I get it. Even if it's not my fave, I get it. Right?
2: Yeah.
1: But I will draw the line if they start doing them like next Sunday night or next Monday night. That's when I get annoyed.
0: I'm good this whole week. I give you a pass the whole week. You can, you know,
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0: That's right.
1: Because you're doing it. 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
5: I'm Lauren here with attorney Howard Ankin. So I hear lawyers advertise every day about how they're going to get me big money, but you

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1: You know, it's funny, when I think back to what the typical American dinner looked like when you and I were kids, there's usually some kind of meat featured at the center of the plate. Vegetables are there, but often thought of as a side dish. More and more, though, we are coming to realize that a plant-based diet, with little or no meat even, is going to be a healthier way to eat for just about everyone. New study out of the University of Hawaii Cancer Center found that eating a high-quality plant-rich diet that includes whole grains, vegetables, and fruits may prevent cognitive impairment even when people start that diet in their late

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Hot pursuit and fiery auto crashes. Some will die in hot pursuit while sifting through my ashes. Some will fall in love with life and drink it from a fountain that is pouring like an avalanche coming down the mountain.

0: If you miss a moment of Brian and Kenzie in the morning, you miss a lot. Kenzie talked about being a little bit annoyed in her neighborhood as last night at 12:30 a.m. people started blowing off fireworks, and it's not even July 4th yet.
1: If they would have done some Saturday, I'd have been like, okay. And then this whole weekend, I'm like, that's fine. I get it. Even if it's not my fave, I get it. Right?
2: Yeah.
1: But I will draw the line. If they start doing them like next Sunday night or next Monday night, that's when I get annoyed.
0: I'm good this whole week. I give you a pass the whole week. You can, you know.
3: Brian pass.
0: That's right.
1: Because you're doing it. You're like, I'll give you a pass, but it's you.
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4: A better life with Dr. Sanjay Gupta.
7: As someone who's been married nearly 25 years, I'll tell you, there's a lot of great things about having a spouse. And according to a new study out of the University of Miami Health System, marriage might even be linked to a lower risk of cancer. Why? Well, the researchers said people who are married are less likely to engage in risky behavior. They're more likely to get a nudge to go to regular preventive medicine appointments and screenings. And they have a partner to share the load of family obligations, household chores, and finances. No one is saying you should get married in the pursuit of better health. But if you are single, how can you build a strong support system to maybe get some of these same benefits? Do your own research, find out what's important, and then hold members of your squad accountable and let them hold you accountable as well. That can provide a lot of support. I'm Dr. Sanjay Gupta, helping you live a better life.

0: 1977, the massive radio telescope at Ohio State University recorded what some believe to be the first radio transmission from an extraterrestrial source, known as the WOW Signal. 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

0: are a couple of suggestions to get your festival kit started. Comfortable shoes. You're going to be on your feet all day, and there's no telling what you may step in. Handy wipes. 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A poncho. 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

0: If you miss a moment of Brian and Kenzie in the morning, you miss a lot. Kenzie talked about being a little bit annoyed in her neighborhood as last night at 12:30 a.m. people started blowing off fireworks, and it's not even July 4th yet.
1: If they would have done some Saturday, I'd have been like, okay. And then this whole weekend, I'm like, that's fine. I get it. Even if it's not my fave, I get it. Right?
0: Yeah.
1: But I will draw the line if they start doing them like next Sunday night or next Monday night. That's when I get annoyed.
0: I'm good this whole week. I give you a pass the whole week. You can, you know.
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0: That's right.
1: Because you're doing it. You're like, I'll give you a pass. And it's you.
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12: When we talk about how much exercise someone should get, current guidelines call for about 150 minutes of moderate intensity exercise or 75 minutes of vigorous intensity exercise every week. New study out of the UK makes a strong case for vigorous exercise if and when you can do it. Now, researchers determined that even little bursts of vigorous exercise can significantly reduce someone's risk of 8 different diseases: dementia, type 2 diabetes, fatty liver disease, chronic respiratory disease, chronic kidney disease, immune-mediated inflammatory diseases, major cardiovascular events, and atrial fibrillation. We're not talking about complicated training programs here. Just work with what you can into your everyday life. If you are breathless and unable to speak in complete sentences, then you've hit the mark. I'm Dr. Sanjay Gupta, helping you live a better life.
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0: Let's go. It is 6:05. You can do that Proof of Life check-in, 312-967-8300. It's already 80 degrees in Gurnee. That's the check-in from Mary up there in Gurnee, who says, I just went outside my house. That was an old little digital thermometer type of deals outside her house. It says it's 80 outside her house in Gurnee right now. That's pretty warm for this hour. Probably the warmest it's been all year for sure. And it's only going to get worse. It's going to feel like 100 today. We'll get more on that in a traffic and weather update in just about 120 seconds to get you going. 6 minutes away from the first keyword for a chance to go see Muse anywhere in America. So that's on the way coming up in about 6 minutes. Then we have Bristol Renaissance Fair tickets at 7:10 in Clash with Kenzie. A four pack. We're only, let's see, are we a week from Saturday from that, from July 11th?
1: Now you tell me. Kenzie, don't help him.
2: Okay.
0: Today is, Kenzie, can you help me?
2: Should put me in a bind here.
1: Kenzie, you just sit tight for just a second. Don't you worry.
0: We're still in June today, right? So tomorrow's July 1st.
1: Okay.
0: So July 11th would have to be a week from Saturday.
1: It'd have to be.
0: It'd have to be.
1: Because it is.
0: Because it is. That's great. So we're there launching the
2: yes.
0: Bristol Renaissance Fair a week from Saturday. We'll be there 11 a.m. to 1, the Bride and Kenzie Caravan. So you win these tickets. Come join us out there and party that day. A week from Saturday, 11 a.m., we'll be there. Huh. It feels like when I say July 11th is a week from Saturday, then July's half over already.
1: Yeah.
0: That's not good. Things are flying too fast. What's going on?
2: It's going super fast. The summer is ridiculous.
0: Yeah. What happened?
2: What happened?
1: Now,
2: where's your tank top?
1: Where's your tank top?
0: Where is my tank top?
1: Brian is, and I hope you're okay with me saying this.
0: Oh,
1: I don't want to fly too close to the sun here. Mm. We like some level of distance with our personal lives. Brian, the last 2 days, Kenzie, I don't know if you've looked at his lower region, but Brian has been wearing Birkenstocks the last 2 days instead of a tank top. Still sleeves, but yeah.
2: Jesus walks among us.
0: Yeah. That's right.
1: Yeah, it's that, you know. Yeah. A Lebanese man in Birkenstocks, my first thought is that must be Jesus.
0: Yep. 2 days. And I'm, so going back in the show, a couple years now, I think.
1: I don't know.
0: When I talked about being, you know, despising flip-flops and sandals. Do you remember, Kenzie, that great listener that sent me Birkenstocks and sent you and Case a gift card for the Birkenstock company, I believe?
1: REI. Birkenstock adjacent.
0: Yeah, they sell outdoor gear. It's a wonderful store. And I got to say, that listener, and these are not cheap. I think they're something like $140.
2: Yeah.
0: Not cheap. And they are glorious. Should I explain why I'm wearing them?
1: It's gross.
0: You've took me. It is kind of gross why I'm wearing
2: them. Oh, no. Oh, God. We got like a fungus or something?
0: It's a little worse, actually.
1: Worse.
0: It's a little worse. Okay, I'll say this not super gross. I don't know how I can say it not super gross, but you brought it up and I got to feel like why? Because why? I'm not wearing Birkenstocks because I'm going to follow Fish on tour. And I'm like, hey, bro, man, Fish, man, get those.
2: Are you going to multiply Fish by chance?
1: Funny. That was funny.
0: Birkenstocks.
1: That is why we have you here, Kenzie. That was funny.
0: Yeah, you can go home now. You're good. You've hit the quota.
1: Why don't I try to explain it and you fill in the gaps?
0: Okay, but I'm afraid you're going to. Okay, go ahead. You try to explain why I'm wearing Birkenstocks today, which I've notoriously said I hate flip-flops, but these Birkenstocks that listeners sent, they're unbelievably comfortable.
1: Over the weekend, Brian thought he had developed toe cancer. It turned out...
0: Don't laugh, Kenzie, because it's true. Just smile on her face.
1: Kenzie, this is what I was greeted with yesterday.
2: I'm interested.
1: So, Brian...
0: By the time Kenzie came in, I was already sitting behind this board, and she can't... I'm just letting people know our landscape. She can't see my feet right now.
1: And we keep
2: Nor
1: it
2: do I hone in on those very often.
0: But I knew Case was going to say something. He walked in, he goes, look, Birkenstocks? Mm-hmm. So I felt like I needed to explain what was going on.
1: So, Brian had been dealing with some slight discoloration in a toe for quite a while.
0: On the toenail.
1: His brother, world-renowned ankle surgeon, also specializes in feet in general, just like me, in a different way. He called his brother. His brother said, you might have toe cancer. You should come over, and I should essentially dissect your toenail.
0: Yep.
1: And that's what happened. So you've been walking around the last 2 days with a very large bandage on your foot.
0: Yep.
1: And no toenail.
0: And no toenail. But it's covered, so I'm not walking around with this exposed yuck. It's I'm wearing a big bandage on my toe, but I can't wear shoes yet.
2: So what was the diagnosis?
0: So basically, he cut off the nail.
2: Yeah.
0: And he said, if the discoloration is on your actual toe, you may have a problem. But if it's on just the nail, it's probably because you just banged it in the wall and, you know, the blood kind of coils up there and it just kind of sticks to the nail. You know, people have nails that look, you know, messed up because of that. At least I do. And the verdict is no toe cancer.
1: Ah.
0: Huh? So it's now I have no nail, though.
2: Yeah.
0: Well, it's actually half. He cut it in half. And I said, why don't you just cut the whole thing off? And he goes, because it'll hurt more. And actually,
2: you
0: know
2: what? Cut it with like a saw?
0: Yeah, I used a chainsaw. Cut it off. That's what he used, Ken.
1: I don't think that's an outrageous question. What did he use?
0: Well, he used doctor stuff. He had scalpels. Oh. He had all this thing.
2: Yeah, you sound very educated with the answer.
0: Well, I'm not the doctor. He is. But he literally pulls it out like we're in the operating room. He has all that stuff at his house. So lidocaine, numbed it up. Scalpel. What's the yellow stuff? Iodine.
2: I didn't know they were allowed to bring that stuff home.
1: I've had the same thought.
0: No, he has all kinds of stuff at home. And by the way,
2: does he kill people?
0: And I asked the same questions, and he said, "Like, no, I'm a licensed doctor in the state. I'm fine. I can do anything I want."
1: You also have some like Percocets.
2: I can do anything I want.
0: Yeah. So we did that, and now I'm wearing Birkenstocks.
1: So when do you go back to tennis shoes, or is this who you are now?
0: Well, he told me I could probably go back. Is that who I am now? Hey, bro, man, the new Fish bootleg dropped yesterday. Oh, we're going to go on road.
1: He's been doing this character all morning. I don't like it.
0: I walked to the printer, and I said, I guess I'm a crunchy kid now. Like, hey, Dave Matthews, bad man. Let's go meet that show. They got a show in Des Moines that no one knows about yet. We're going to head over there.
1: They were just in Noblesville.
0: Yeah.
1: Hometown.
0: Yeah.
2: You're the only crunchy person with potato chips.
0: That's it. Yep, that's it.
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13: I'm feeling lucky to have my college-age kids home with me for a few weeks this summer. And one of the things I know we're going to be talking about, AI. I've started to use it more often at the hospital to get fresh takes on patient problems that I'm trying to solve. And for my girls, well, I know that they are navigating college now with these new powerful tools. Something, frankly, that you and I couldn't have even imagined when we were in school. But while it may be tempting to outsource your studying and your work to these large language models, I beg you not to. And that's because AI chatbots tend to reproduce what researchers call weird viewpoints. That's an acronym. Western, educated, industrialized, rich, and democratic. Look, AI isn't going away. And admittedly, it can be a really powerful tool. But you don't want it doing your thinking for you. I'm Dr. Sanjay Gupta, helping you live a better life.
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3: 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Our text number, the side piece number, is 95819. That's never changed. And the word is sunburn. Oh boy, sunburn. S-U-N-B-U-R-N. As I was out in the sun too long and I got sunburn. 95819. Text that when you get a chance. It's good till 9 o'clock. Get it in now so you don't have to worry about it. Text sunburn to 95819. It's your first chance of the day to win this trip to see Muse, the WOW Signal Tour, which looks phenomenal and VIP style as well. So, 95819, text the word sunburn. It's Brian and Kenzie on Q101, a fact that makes your brain go. Coming up after Turnstile.

0: Brian and Kenzie on Q101, time for a fact that makes your brain go. And this involves a local Chicago couple. They did this with their toddler 63 times to set a Guinness Book of World Record. And this is me, not just my part of it, is I'm not sure the toddler enjoyed doing this. And I'm not saying it's an abusive situation. I'm just saying that I don't think they enjoyed going for the record on this one. 63 times, a Chicago couple did this with their toddler. Kenzie, do you have a guess on this one?
1: Is it a thing where, like, people throw cheese on their kid's face to keep they stop crying?
0: No, I think the kid would like that.
1: That was my guess. I think they threw that much cheese on their kid's face.
0: How many TikToks did you watch where the kid's crying and they throw cheese on the forehead and the kid stops crying?
1: I saw that with the babies a lot.
0: Yeah.
1: And it was, I never did it, but it was tempting because my baby was colic. I'm like, what do you want, cheese? Like, I don't understand.
0: You had the whole Kraft singles lined up. You started peeling them off.
1: I'm like, TikTok's telling me you want cheese.
0: Those are great videos. I get sucked into those just as easy as the Gold Digger videos. The cheese on the baby's head.
2: Wow, what a diverse feed.
0: Yeah. That's about it, though. That and giraffes getting eaten by tigers.
2: Oh, my God.
0: For some reason, the animal attacks thing got in my algorithm, too. It's gone away now, but it was there for a while. Case, what do you think this is?
2: So, a toddler, I had to Google it. That's ages 12 to 36 months, so 1 to 3.
0: I guess so, yeah.
2: Okay, and they did this 63 times?
0: Yes.
2: I think it's sit-ups.
0: Made the kid do 63 sit-ups?
2: 63 sit-ups is a lot of sit-ups. I don't think you could do 63 sit-ups. I don't think I could do 63 sit-ups. I think Kenzie probably could, but I don't think we could. Yeah.
0: Yeah. Now, do you do crunches or full sit-ups, Kenzie?
1: I do a lot. I do 500 ab workouts a day.
0: 500?
1: That's my goal. So I do whatever workout I pick, I do 100 of them. So I do 5 different ab workouts, like, each day.
0: Damn. How many of those are crunches?
1: It depends on the day. Okay. Like, some of them are reverse crunches, some are crunches, some are full sit-ups. I have other things like dead bugs and mountain climbers.
0: Dead bugs?
2: I don't know dead bugs.
0: I know mountain climbers. I don't know dead
1: That's
0: bugs.
1: That's when you lay on your back and you put your legs up bent and your arms. No. He just did a motion, wasn't it? And so one arm goes straight back and one leg goes straight forward and then the reverse of it.
0: Yeah, the opposite leg, opposite arm. Dead bug.
2: Huh.
1: Dead bug.
0: Huh. Abs are working. Looks good.
1: Thanks.
0: Yeah. 500 a day. I used to do 50 to 100 sit-ups, full sit-ups. Then someone said you shouldn't do sit-ups.
2: Who said
1: that? They mess your back up.
0: They can screw your back up. So you should just do crunches.
2: Okay.
1: You just stop doing everything.
2: Just to be safe.
0: I said, you know what? I'm going the extra mile here. Whatever they said sounds dangerous to me.
1: Mm-hmm. Your safety matters.
0: Yes. So I gave up on them.
2: When's the last time you think you did a crunch? Who was president?
0: Good Lord. It wasn't Trump.
2: No. Not term two.
0: Let's see. Biden, then Trump, and then...
2: You probably haven't done a crunch since Obama.
0: I wanted to say Clinton.
1: Oh, my God.
0: Because I think I remember doing... I used to sit in front of the TV and do push-ups and sit-ups, believe it or not. I used to just do that while I was watching TV. Because my dad used to do that. And I go, that's how I'm going to stay healthy and live long like he did. But I all of a sudden only remember doing that when Clinton was doing speaking.
2: Mm-hmm.
0: I don't remember doing that like when Biden was speaking.
2: No.
0: I don't remember.
2: Not even W?
0: Not even. I don't think so.
2: It's a bad look, man.
0: Yeah. What about you? What president did it when you were doing the last time you did a crunch?
2: I'm probably first year of Biden's term.
0: Yeah?
2: Okay. 2020, 2021, yeah. I'm probably doing a crunch then.
1: Border, COVID, yeah, crunched it up. COVID,
2: exactly, yeah.
0: Yeah, yeah.
2: Hey, you probably, January 2021, I was probably doing a crunch.
0: All right, that's fair. It's better than me.
2: Yeah.
0: Like, you were in high school more recently than me, you did a crunch more recently than me.
2: Okay.
0: Maybe I'll go home and do one today. We'll see what happens. We'll give you the answer to this, by the way. A Chicago couple trying to set a Guinness Book of World Record did this 63 times with their toddler. I don't think the toddler liked it. After Noah Kahn, we'll give it to you. Brian and Kenzie, Q101.

0: Brian and Kenzie on Q101. And coming up in 10 minutes, I never thought I'd say this on the show, but Case is going to eat tuna salad. That's the content we have today.
1: You're welcome.
0: Yesterday, we talked, poured one out for the guy that created spicy tuna, the spicy tuna rolls with the crunchy rice. And that led to a conversation of Case never having tuna. And the
1: like
0: listeners.
1: Any, like at all.
0: Nothing.
1: Crazy.
0: Me and Kenzie talked about tuna melts and Panera's. The only thing open at this hour to get tuna is like Panera, a tuna sandwich, salad sandwich.
1: Mm-hmm.
0: So that's what he's got. He actually left the studio to go get it because I think the DoorDash guy's here.
1: Oh, is that what's going on?
0: So that's why he's not in the studio. But that's coming up. Hey, stick around. A lot of people texting in about wanting to see this happen. They tuned in specifically. Got the tuna salad. I just said you left the studio, to.
1: I don't know where the hell
0: guy.
1: You were. I'm like lazy.
0: Yeah, the DoorDash guy is not allowed up to the sixth floor of the NBC Tower, sadly. It'd be great if we'd let him up here, but they don't.
2: What were you talking about?
0: You're going to get the tuna salad sandwich.
1: I was like, where the hell's Kate?
0: Yeah.
2: I had to get the tuna salad.
0: Yeah.
1: It's you didn't really announce that. You just hustled. I was trying to hustle,
2: but then I got confused as to which door the guy was at, so it took me an extra
0: second. Oh, boy. Then the elevator, you play elevator roulette there, trying to get back up.
2: Well, there's a whole elevator thing we don't have time to get into.
0: Well, we'll explain the journey to get this tuna salad sandwich in 10 minutes. First, the fact that makes your brain go. A Chicago couple trying to get in the Guinness Book of World Records have done this with their toddler 63 times. I don't think the toddler loved this. Maybe they're just doing it for clout, but we'll get to the answer in a second. Kenzie guessed throwing cheese on their forehead to make them stop crying. Great videos. Really wonderful.
1: Great videos. Great quality.
0: Feels almost like going back to Vines. That about 10 years back, those videos started, and they just are still funny.
1: I had mixed feelings about it. It was funny, but I was also like, we couldn't consent to this, and I felt guilty about it.
2: Some of those people throw the cheese at the baby really hard.
1: I didn't always love it.
0: Yeah. And so that's why it's complicated here, saying the child might not have liked this 63 times with this couple.
2: Mm-hmm.
0: Case guessed sit-ups, because 63 sit-ups for a toddler certainly would be a lot. It would be a lot for an adult, as we made very clear. Both of those are wrong. What it is, and I want to preface this before I give the answer, because Casey said he doesn't like the outdoors. Me and Kenzie love the outdoors.
1: Mm-hmm.
0: Love the outdoors, going to see things and ride bikes and hike and all that. This couple is trying to get the Guinness Book of World Records. They have one more to do in the 63, taking their toddler to 63 national parks. All of the 63 national parks in the country.
1: That's awesome.
0: See, I thought Kenzie would say that when I gave the answer to this.
1: I love that.
0: But don't you think, I see the picture of the toddler. Looks like they're being dragged around. I don't know. I mean, can a toddler appreciate a national park? Can't you just go to the park around the corner and save money?
2: And say, this is a national park?
0: Say, this is where the geyser's going to blow any second.
1: You brought your daughter to London.
0: I brought my daughter to London, right. But I didn't go to 63 other countries to do that. We brought her because we have no one to watch her back here.
2: Hard to argue that logic.
1: Well, I would imagine the parents were like, this is what she wants to do this year. That's why we're doing it. I would think that it's their passion and they're including their daughter in it.
0: I agree that it's their passion. It just looks kind of cloutish. Looks kind of, like they're going for clout on this one. I don't know. Maybe the kid's loving it. But the picture just made it look like the kid's fourth in these pictures. And they could have just went to any of the great parks like in Chicagoland and said, and I'm sure the kid would have been equally happy at those parks. And I don't think they're going to remember these national parks as a toddler.
1: Mm-hmm. Well, you can't bring your kids anywhere until they're going to remember it.
0: That's a debate.
1: The neighbor Getsy, when he was like, should just put her in a closet and be like, do you remember yesterday? No, get back inside.
0: That's very fair. Could be.
2: I didn't know there were that many national parks.
0: I thought it was low, actually. I thought there's way more than national parks than 63 in the country.
2: Oh, no. I mean, if I was a kid, I'd be way more interested in going to, like, 63 different Best Buys than 63 national parks. Get me in front of a screen, for the love of God.
1: Yeah. Case, have you ever been to a national park?
2: No.
0: Well, let's go see if he has.
1: Cancel the tuna. Let's take him to a national park.
0: Well, this shocked me, Kenzie. I don't know if you know this. Illinois has no national parks. There's 63 in the country. We got none.
2: Mm-hmm.
0: The closest one is the Indiana Dunes National Park.
2: Oh, thanks, Pritzker.
1: He hates us.
0: Yeah, that's why the Bears are moving to the Indiana Dunes. They're going to build
2: a lot.
0: They're
1: gonna build flies to his private ridge in Florida all the time.
2: Brian knocked his microphone over.
0: Yeah, the Bears are moving to Indiana Dunes. It'll be a little crooked when they build the stadium, but
2: tough field goals.
0: It'll be pretty cool. Yeah, Indiana.
1: Now that I'd watch.
0: Hell yeah! Wisconsin doesn't have one either. I was trying to see locally where these because Ohio's
1: got. You would think like we have a lot of land out here. That is, we're like, what do you want to see, a cornfield? We're not making it national.
0: Well, if you ever made that drive through Illinois south, boy, there's not a lot.
2: No.
0: It's flat and open.
1: Mm-hmm. But there is.
0: Like, I've driven to Nashville from here, and you go all the way down to, I guess it's Louisville on the border there. When you get to right to the bottom of Illinois, it's Louisville there, right when you cross the border into Kentucky. And it's pretty wide open. It's you can probably just like take your hands off the steering wheel and nothing's gonna happen. You just keep driving. You're gonna be. And I'm not talking about the Tesla autopilot thing. I'm just talking
1: but
0: about driving.
1: I thought there is like outside of the city. I don't even know in what direction, but it's in Illinois. But I know that there's like a pretty place to hike with like waterfalls.
0: So that's about an hour from here. That is the what is it? Stone? What's it called?
2: Henge?
0: No, not Stone. Oh. I can't believe I'm drawing a blank on it now because you said Stonehenge.
2: sorry, it's my fault.
1: So, how dare you?
0: It's Stone Something Park, Illinois. What the hell is it?
2: I like the Popeyes in Stony Island. Is that what you're thinking of?
0: No, it is. It's... what the hell's that park? Damn it. I can't get it now because it's out of my brain. It's about an hour south of here, and it's a beautiful park, apparently. I just can't remember the name of it.
1: Waterfalls and everything.
0: Yeah, it does have those kind of things. Somebody's going to text in a second. Starved Rock State Park. Starved Rock. Thank you for that.
1: Yeah, that's right.
0: Yeah, Starved Rock is beautiful, but it's not a national park. It's not one of the 63 national parks. I was really stunned. I just thought we had one. I mean, Ohio's got one, the Cuyahoga Valley National Park. These people drag their toddler all the way like to South Carolina, which is, you know, beautiful, I'd imagine. But
2: drag their track.
1: They're bringing them on, like, vacations that people dream of their whole life. What if you drag their kid?
0: But I just think they did it for to get the record, and the kid won't remember these parks.
2: Mm-hmm. I would agree with that.
1: But it doesn't mean that the kid didn't enjoy them. I mean, if you see kids lose their mind when you let them go outside, they're probably so excited.
0: I agree, but that's a lot of money, 63 national parks, every state.
1: So what's your problem? The kids are having fun, the money? Like, every time I bring something up, you got a new issue. Well, you got a lot of beef with this family.
0: I do. I have a little bit of a beef. I think they did it for themselves, not for the toddler. They could have just
1: but
0: went
1: there. I think the toddler would love it, even if you did it for, like, yes, it's not a kid's play cafe, but kids love them. Get them outside in nature. Let them see all the animals walking around. Nature, beautiful, not on an iPad. How could you possibly think it's bad?
2: Give me the iPad.
0: Case wants the iPad.
2: By the way, 989 checked it. They said complicated legacy of Starved Rock.
1: Yes.
0: Oh, no.
2: Yes? Oh, Kinsey, you know?
0: Well, didn't one of your Kinsey crimes happen
1: murder.
0: Down there?
1: A horrible murder took place.
0: Yeah.
2: Oh, I thought it was just
1: the
2: racist.
1: Park didn't. Was it racist?
2: Okay. That's
0: no.
2: What I
0: thought. No, just a terrible murder.
1: 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Yeah.
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0: 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Still pretty light out there. We do have some issues starting, though, on the ice.
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15: 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But if you log off, take a step back from all the hype, you'll find that the actual keys to a longer, healthier life are hiding in plain sight. There are four of them. Number one, nutrition. The Mediterranean diet really is the gold standard. Number two, exercise. You should be getting 150 minutes of moderate intensity exercise or 75 minutes of vigorous intensity exercise every week, plus strength training and stretching. Number three, sleep. Sleep is when your body and your brain repair themselves. You should be getting 7 to 9 hours a night. And finally, number four, often gets forgotten, socialization. It's not a bonus. It's a necessity for a healthy life, finding a sense of community, purpose, and belonging. I'm Dr. Sanjay Gupta, helping you live a better life.
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1: I don't need to hear anything from anybody. 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You hit a ball in the gap, run. 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
6: Well, coming up, outstanding baseball with your Chicago teams last night. Plus, you want to be in a movie with the Chicago Bears? We'll explain that too. But yesterday this time, we poured one out for the guy who invented spicy tuna. He was only 67 years old. I thought he would have been 182 years old. But spicy tuna has only been around since about the 80s or 90s, and he died. And it was very sad. And it got to a conversation about tuna and how Case has never tried tuna at all. So we have an order here from Panera Bread, a tuna salad sandwich. But before we get there, let's hear that conversation about 60 seconds of this conversation yesterday.
7: Yesterday we were talking about, Kenzie explained what a tuna melt was to me. I had heard of it. I didn't know what it was. She blew my mind. We started talking about the different types of tuna variations, and this was that conversation.
6: Now, the problem with tuna melts or tuna, like, in general is, at some point you're like, okay, I've had enough. I need a break.
7: Isn't that with every food?
8: Was that, like, when you're done eating? What do you mean?
7: what do you mean?
6: Like, 2 days in a row is plenty. Like, it's good for you. So you want it. Oh, my God. When I first eat tuna like that, I go,
8: I don't know if it's the best for you. You're having a mayo-based tuna with melty cheese and bread.
6: But I'm just saying that when you first eat one, you're going to want to eat it every day.
7: Okay.
6: Because it's really good.
7: All right.
6: Right, Kenzie? You're going to want to
8: eat. Oh, my God. I love tuna.
6: It's so good.
7: I had no idea you could do that.
8: Mm. I want to pop your tuna cherry. Like, I really want to taste it somewhere with a tuna melt.
7: Gross.
8: Oh, I'm serious.
7: Don't talk like that. You're a lady.
8: What do you mean?
7: Oh, my God. Oh.
8: You guys talk like that all the time.
7: It's different. We're boys. Yeah,
8: you're allowed to. Oh, boys will be boys. You're allowed to do it.
6: Yeah, but if I said to you, I want to pop your tuna cherry, how would you react?
7: You wouldn't have a job tomorrow.
6: A little locker room talk.
7: That was, Kenzie, that was gross.
8: What's not? And look at your cherry's about to be popped. Right here on the radio.
6: Yeah, boys will be boys.
7: Like Kenzie.
6: Yeah. So, what we've done today is tried to find a tuna melt somewhere in the city at this hour, and believe it or not, there isn't any.
7: Believe it or not, you can't get a tuna melt delivered to NBC Tower at 6 o'clock in the morning.
6: I thought you could get everything anytime anymore. You know,
8: it used to be a country.
6: Right?
7: Just communist nations taking over.
6: Dark times we're in right now. Dark times. But we did find a tuna salad sandwich at Panera.
7: At Panera, which opens at 6 o'clock, which I did not know.
6: Shout out to Panera.
8: Yeah, they have breakfast. I used to work there.
6: Yeah?
8: Lines out the door for breakfast. It used to be the worst.
6: Is there a line? I don't know if you were worked there when the Sip Club existed.
8: Yes.
6: You did? Oh, because my brother is in the Sip Club. And every time he comes over to my house, he's got a Panera cup full of Coke or Pepsi or whatever it is. Because he loads up. He just keeps the cup in his car. And every time he goes by a Panera, he loads up. It's one of the best deals on earth.
7: On earth?
6: It really is. I'm not sure what we looked it up that one time. The price. And you can just keep going in and refill coffees and refreshers and sodas. It's as long as you have the cup. It's insane.
8: And I don't know how the companies run now. But when I was there, it was funny because when they would do like your onboarding and training, they would really hammer into you that it's supposed to be like the best experience. And like, listen, if you give someone a water cup and you see them put soda in it, leave them alone. If you see somebody getting a refill they're not supposed to, leave them alone. Like, they would hammer into you, don't like nitpick a guest over or something like that. That's how we got trained. And so I was always like, hey, get a water cup. We're not supposed to yell at you.
6: So, Case, the Panera Unlimited Sip Club, a subscription program that gives you one eligible self-serve beverage every 2 hours.

0: $1,000.
1: Wow.
0: Of your life.
1: Wow, and I could go in there with a small cup and do a large refill like Kenzie was talking about. That, by the way, that feels like corporate America from a generation ago. I feel like they've probably changed that internal policy since then.
2: It was like a long, they had so many examples of like, say somebody bought a 75-cent coffee, like plain black coffee. I don't care if they're there all day. They don't need to buy a new item. Like, they were really like, it should just be the best feeling. They should feel like they're at home.
0: And it worked. Like, oh. I think it's 15 bucks a month or $120 a year.
1: Does your brother pay for the year?
0: He probably does because it's a better deal.
1: Yeah.
0: And, literally, it includes free refills while in the cafe and that fee. It's stupid.
1: Okay, well, good on Panera. I'm not a frequent customer. I'm not a member of the Sip Club.
0: You might be now with this tuna salad
2: sandwich.
0: I feel like
2: it's changed a bit. It used to be, like, bomb.com. I feel like it has changed a little bit.
0: It was bomb.com?
2: It was really fresh. It was honestly, like, even working there, I'm like, this is, like, everything was very fresh. And I do feel like it's changed a little bit.
0: I don't know.
2: I could be wrong. I haven't worked at one in a while.
0: Well,
1: we can change that.
0: Yeah. Well, side hustle. But we'll see what happens to Case here. So you're going to try. Are you excited or nervous or what, Case?
1: Well, I'm nervous. I mean, I've never had tuna in any form. I didn't grow up in a tuna household. Mm-hmm. And I'm not sure. Sometimes I'll have it. Have tried a food. We talked about this when Kenzie was on maternity leave a few years ago when I had an English McMuffin for the first time. And I was like, I don't know. My parents didn't have these. And so I never had them. And so I haven't been exposed to them. Mm. And I don't think that makes me a lesser adult. Mm. There's just some things that we haven't experienced. And I now know that I like English McMuffins. And I've never had tuna before. And I've never had tuna salad or chicken salad or anything like that before. So this is all new to me.
0: Kenzie, what do you think is going to happen here?
2: I think he's going to really like it. I think he has an open mind with food. Even though he hasn't tried a lot, I feel like when he does try stuff, he likes it.
1: Kenzie, I got a pickle you can have. That's
2: pickles.
1: Honey, that's got your name written all over it.
0: I'm going to say I'm
2: put
0: not.
2: Put it in my mouth. Dangling.
0: Yeah, pop that pickle cherry. I'm not optimistic here about this.
1: But I like seafood.
0: Yeah, but tuna is a different part of the ocean.
2: It doesn't. Not.
1: What do you mean by that?
0: Because
1: I love shrimp and calamari and scallops, and I love sushi, which always surprises people. I always talk about how much I love sushi, and they're like, really? Yeah. That's, I would have never expected that from you. I'm like, wow, I'm a pretty adventurous guy.
0: Yeah, I don't know. Tuna's like in the hood. I don't know what's going on.
1: Is it
0: of the ocean.
1: Bad part of the ocean?
0: Yeah, I don't know. I don't unless it's seared tuna, like the whole big things of tuna on the grill, tuna in the can is from a different part of the ocean.
1: Okay, so I got the sandwich. I ordered a half, not a full.
0: Mm.
1: I asked for no tomatoes, so it's just bread, tuna salad, lettuce.
0: Okay.
1: Is that okay with you guys?
0: Sure. The less stuff on it, the better.
2: I would have added more stuff, but that's fine.
1: Okay.
0: What would you have added to that, Kenzie? More, like, tomatoes?
2: Well, you should have cheese, and you should have tomatoes, and, like, I'll put, like, any veggie on mine. I like a lot of veggies, like cucumbers.
0: Yeah, I like cucumbers with tuna is good.
2: Onion?
0: Yep. Love onions.
1: Okay.
0: But this is going to be a good test of tuna then, because you're getting kind of raw dogging it almost.
1: Maybe. It's amazing the way we grow on this show. We just do this for a few years and we all change as people. It's kind of beautiful to think about.
0: It's amazing. It's really
1: the
0: wonderful.
1: Growth that's happened.
0: It's a wonderful
2: place. Put
0: the
2: tuna in your mouth.
0: All yeah. Right,
1: I'm going to take a bite.
0: Here we go. All right. Here's a little sound there. It's kind of quiet. Bread's not too crunchy.
2: That's soft bread for sure.
0: What do you think his face looks like right now, Kenzie, on this tuna? I think I'm more right, though. I don't think he's into it.
2: I think he likes it.
0: I don't know. It's very quiet.
1: Well, I'm sorry. I don't want to talk about
2: chewing.
1: My mouth. Give me a second.
2: I know. Why are you beating him over the head today? God.
0: All right.
1: Boy, he's that is chewing. Not what I thought it was going to be.
0: In a good or bad way.
1: It's kind of spicy. And it's not spicy tuna, but that's kind of got a kick to it.
0: Huh.
1: Huh.
0: I don't know if it comes spicy from Panera or not. I don't know.
1: And that's healthy for you or no?
0: It's healthy. I don't know.
2: With a lot of mayo in there. Ah. I wouldn't put that.
0: Now, if you do it my way with olive oil and olive oil, garlic, salt, pepper, and lemon, it is healthy for you. Very healthy.
1: Wow.
0: And it tastes good.
1: I don't even know how to describe what I'm tasting right now. I guess if you've had tuna, you get it. But I
2: think most people listening understand the taste of it.
1: What an odd. I don't know if I like that or not. Can I take another bite?
0: Take another bite.
1: Yeah. God, that's interesting.
2: What kind of bread is it on?
1: White.
2: Okay.
0: Is it toasted?
1: No.
0: No.
1: There wasn't an option.
0: There wasn't?
1: I didn't see one.
0: Mm.
1: Hold on. Let me take another bite.
2: You don't need to toast it.
1: Everybody
2: it's
1: stay
2: not
1: in
2: melting.
1: Your car.
0: Yeah, don't go anywhere. We got Blink on the way, too, you know.
2: Well, I didn't know you were just going to start buying us food if we said we never tried it. I've never tried ribeye.
0: Never tried lobster tail.
2: Can you believe that, Brian? Is that crazy? We should do that tomorrow.
0: Tomorrow, 6:45. Kenzie eats a ribeye.
1: I've never had a lot of T-bone steak in my life. You want to change that, too?
0: A loaded baked potato she's never had.
1: You know.
0: Uh-oh. What do you got?
1: I have the right to change my mind later. Like, if somebody comes up to me at Twisted and they're like, I heard how much you love tuna. Here's a giant tuna salad for you.
0: Yeah.
1: I might decline.
0: Right.
1: I think I like tuna.
2: Oh, yeah. And there's a lot of, like, different recipes out there. Like, you'll find your ratio, your favorite.
0: Yeah.
1: This is another step in the direction of people always tell me I'm a picky eater, and I'm not. Mm. I'm actually a super adventurous eater. I'm actually super brave for trying all the foods that I try. Yeah. And tuna's
2: no
1: different.
2: What are you, the toaster? What do you mean you're super brave?
1: I'm super brave.
0: You are. You're a pioneer, a patriot.
1: I could have been allergic to tuna for all I know. This could have killed me.
0: You think you know what they're going to remember about America 250?
1: Uh-huh.
0: You being a pioneer and a patriot.
1: You're right.
0: And eating tuna and being very brave.
1: And liking tuna salad.
0: And saving America.
1: I'm really glad we did this.
0: Oh, okay, good.
1: And I think if you haven't had tuna salad, you owe it to yourself today to give it a shot.
0: Okay. Everybody out there tomorrow at this time, tell us who bought a tuna sandwich today.
1: Please.
0: And we'll make this.
1: And then you owe Kenzie a ribeye and me a T-bone.
0: Yeah.
2: Me tomorrow.
0: Yeah, be here for it. It'll be wonderful. Congrats, Case. It's on your resume now.
1: Man, that's just not what I thought it was going to be.
0: Huh. Yeah.
2: What did you think it was going to be?
1: Not that.

0: Brian and Kenzie on Q101 Blink for Arlington Heights checking in. A whole crew going to work, and they checked in. So thank you for that for Arlington Heights. Glad you're listening this morning. And coming up in about 9 minutes, we'll get you on the phones for Clash with Kenzie for those Bristol Renaissance Fair tickets where you can get a big turkey leg and eat it at the Bristol Renaissance Fair. As far as I know, you can't get tuna there.
1: I was just about to ask, can you get tuna at the Bristol Renaissance Fair?
0: Yeah, I mean, you think in the...
2: Probably not, but they add new food every year.
0: Yeah, and they'll just throw like a big tuna fish, like the whole fish.
1: Yeah,
0: like
1: well, they would have had tuna in medieval times.
0: Sure, they've been around. Yeah,
2: they've been around the animal.
0: I don't know if the medieval people were near the ocean. I don't know.
1: I don't know. Well, but you could have had tuna in your moat.
0: Yeah, yeah.
1: But then you got to get a tuna guy to import the tuna, right?
0: Oof, yeah.
1: Oh, and that trying to fill your moat with animals was such a headache.
0: And in year 1800, it was probably tough.
1: Yeah. No phones.
0: No.
1: You got to just yell.
0: Yeah. No Amazon, no DoorDash.
1: God, it's amazing anybody did anything ever.
0: Well, somehow you got tuna today, and so far Case is still processing it.
1: I put the pickle in the sandwich a minute ago. That was really good.
0: I thought you were going to give it to Kenzie.
1: Yeah.
2: It's smart to put it in the sandwich.
0: you're let him do that?
2: I can't be mad.
0: How dare you?
3: 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Sports.
0: What a night for your baseball teams. Let's start with the White Sox. Colson Montgomery hit the go-ahead double in the eighth inning. And Jacob Gonzalez drove in three runs for the White Sox, beating the Orioles beat down 8-2 on Monday night in the opener of the series. Here is Colson Montgomery's go-ahead double.
4: Hit well as Couser moving back. It's going to go off the wall in center field. They're going to wave in Antonacci. The throw to the play. Safe!
0: Again, that's in Baltimore, so not the big cheering going on. They're not very happy about Colson Montgomery there. The White Sox will do it again. Great time. 5:35 first pitch for that game.
1: That was awesome last night.
0: Pretty awesome. Also pretty awesome was the Cubs as Seiya Suzuki walks off the Padres with a clutch RBI. They opened the three-game series at Wrigley super hot night, and this was hot when Seiya Suzuki... closed it out with a walk-off.
4: Seiya, deep left. It is back. Looping play, tripped by Bowen. Cubs win. Seiya wins it. 10th walk-off of the year for the Cubs.
0: Kenzie's head starts bobbing instantly.
2: Yeah.
0: Play the song. What was there? Was a weird like fence shake there. I don't know what that was. Did you hear that about 4 seconds in?
1: Play it again. I'll explain it.
0: Oh, you know what it is?
1: Yes.
0: Okay.
4: Seiya, deep left. It is back.
0: Oh, they're pounding on the press box glass.
1: No, what? No, actually, you know that's not what you do with a press box. You don't act like an animal.
0: I've done that when I was in a press pass.
1: No, that was the left fielder going back to the warning track, trying to leap to make the catch. He banged off the numerical sign that shows how far left field is from home plate.
0: Oh.
1: He missed the ball. The ball landed in front of him. Cubs win.
0: God dang.
4: It is back.
2: Oh. Someone check on him. That sounds like a...
0: No, he fell on his ass. That guy fell. I saw that part of it. I didn't realize he hit the ivy. I didn't realize he hit the sign.
1: But he hit the number, too.
0: The number. Okay, that's
1: the
0: what
1: the number's the thing making the noise.
0: Yeah. Because that Nuveen sign is always out there in left field. Those bigger signs are always out there. I didn't see the little sign for the number there.
1: That'll get you.
0: God, it sounds like he was pounding on it instead of like trying to catch the ball.
4: It is back!
2: His entire body?
0: It's ridiculous. Yeah, he fell hard.
1: Do you know how hard and like how much it would hurt to jump into a wall?
0: Oh, into the ivy?
1: Yeah.
0: Ugh.
1: Or just
2: That's a strong wall.
1: It's a strong wall. Because even the ones like last night... In the White Sox game, Tristan Peters made a great catch, but he banged into the center field wall. And I know there's padding out there, but that's still like running into a concrete wall.
0: Yeah.
2: You know how upsetting it would be to run into a wall and then hear everybody cheer also?
0: Well, that's another thing. Watch that video. He's on his ass. He's going. You can see him going like, F. Why did I pick baseball? I don't like to play baseball.
2: He just that hurt my feelings. It's like, are you worried about me?
0: Yeah. Boy, PCA, man, also just on a roll. So, 10th walk-off victory of the 2026 season, the most in Major League Baseball for your Chicago Cubs.
1: I've got another stat for you.
0: Mm.
1: 24% of the Cubs' home wins this year have been walk-offs.
0: Jeez.
1: That's a lot.
0: Well, I've been to a couple Cubs games this year, and I've seen at least one walk-off. Mm-hmm. I saw one. So if you go to a Cubs game, odds are you've seen a walk-off.
1: Stay until the end.
0: God. So awesome. And they'll do it again tonight under the hot lights. 7:05 Wrigley. It's going to feel like 100 degrees there at Wrigley Field. Finally, Kenzie, we're all in SAG-AFTRA here. It's the union, and it's the one the actors are in when you go see movies. SAG-AFTRA, it's called. Keep alert, Kenzie, for an email from SAG-AFTRA saying they're looking for extras for the Chicago Bears Hallmark movie.
2: Hell yes.
0: I love the Hallmark movies. Everybody always ends up in a small town. No matter how they start, they always end up in a small town in love.
2: What is a small town? Chicago?
0: Well, this one, they've done it two times before. They've done this with the Chiefs, and they've done it with the Bills before. And so it's a holiday-themed Christmas. This will be part of the holiday lineup of Hallmark movies. And it's called Holiday Touchdown, A Bears Love Story. So Chicago Bears and Soldier Field will be kind of the background for this love story for the Christmas movies coming out later this year.
2: OMG.
0: Here's what they're saying. After a tremendous success of our first two Holiday Touchdown movies, we knew we wanted to continue the tradition by partnering with another iconic NFL franchise and fan base. The Chicago Bears have a rich history, passionate supporters, and a culture that extends beyond the football field. So it's going to be based about the game somehow with maybe reuniting with a high school love. That's a Hallmark movies do typically.
1: Well, what's your ideal scenario for this? Give me your vision.
0: For the plot of the movie.
1: Yes.
0: So this, first off, I do love Hallmark movies.
2: It's like Bears are the Super Bowl.
0: Yep. Bears are in the Super Bowl. And one guy has tickets with his wife. She dies in a car accident.
1: Oh, my God.
0: But he chooses to go alone and honor her.
1: Okay.
0: So he's an empty seat.
2: Oh, I'm sure that's what she would have wanted.
0: So he's got an empty seat next to him.
1: Yeah. And when some hot co-ed comes up and he says, you're way better than my dead wife.
0: Well, there's the story. That's
3: 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The Brian and Kenzie Show. 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
0: It's going to be a real tearjerker, that movie, when it comes out. But it's certainly going to be around. And they are looking for extras. They're going to film in the summer, by the way. So everybody's got to wear winter coats at Soldier Field when it's 100 degrees out. Exactly, it's a winter football game. For that coming up. Ren Faire tickets coming up after Imagine Dragons, Brian and Kenzie.

0: It's Brian and Kenzie on Q101. Call right now, 312-967-8300, to compete against Kenzie in trivia. And what you get is, a week from Saturday, we will be opening up the Bristol Renaissance Fair. We'll be there July 11th, Saturday, July 11th at 11 a.m., 11 a.m. to 1 p.m. for the Brian and Kenzie Bristol Renaissance Fair Caravan. And that's the first weekend of the Renaissance Fair. It runs 9 weekends through Labor Day, September 7th. Just right off Kenosha, off 94. It's right there. 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But certainly call right now to compete against Kenzie. A 4-pack of tickets from our great friends and partners for years, the Bristol Renaissance Fair. 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
1: Here's traffic.
0: Traffic is brought to you by Aleve. Just took some earlier for my toe. Hey, going inbound on the Kennedy from O'Hare to downtown is about 35 minutes, 45 on the Ike from 390 to downtown.
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19: Not all screen time is created equal. And a new study out of Sweden is helping us understand this even better. So researchers followed more than 20,000 people over nearly 2 decades and determined that passive screen time, like sitting on the couch and watching television, raised someone's risk of dementia. But if they did something active, like reading, puzzles, or interacting with other people, this same group of people saw their risk of dementia drop. Just like you gotta put the work in to keep your body in shape as you age, you basically have to do the same thing with your brain. A couple things I have found to help. working to learn something new every day, whatever it might be, challenging yourself in some way every day, and really importantly, staying socially active. Some days, that means meeting friends in person. Other days, maybe an email, a text, or a phone call. Just stay engaged. I'm Dr. Sanjay Gupta, helping you live a better life.

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3: 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And you have several other weekends to use those tickets for, but we want you to join us out there a week from Saturday. It's Brian and Kenzie on Q101.

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3: Here we go. 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That's Saturday, July 11th. 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Tracy going to be competing for these tickets. Tracy, ahoy, tell us something about yourself.
4: Hi, good morning. So, first of all, today is my birthday.
3: Oh, damn, okay.
5: Happy birthday.
4: Thank you. And since you guys are talking about tuna sandwiches, I just wanted to mention I'm allergic to fish, so I never get to eat those.
3: Oh.
6: Sorry for your loss.
5: Yeah. Sorry.
3: Maybe we should have you come in here and eat one, and we'll just see what happens. What exactly happens if you eat shellfish?
4: So it's been a while, probably like 20 years, since I last ate fish. And, you know, you get that itch in the throat and, you know, feels like it's tingling and not pleasant.
3: Okay.
6: That sounds awful. I'm so sorry you have to experience that.
3: Yeah. Well, she won't if she doesn't eat tuna.
6: That's so true. So just stay away from that and maybe win trivia instead.
3: Do a big turkey
4: leg. Sounds good.
3: The Bristol Renaissance Fair. What'd you do for your birthday? Today's your birthday?
4: No. Yeah, today is my birthday.
3: Oh, okay.
4: But I celebrated on Sunday. We went to the Botanic Gardens and then went to Des Plaines for fireworks.
3: Oh. How about that? Kenzie does not like the fireworks and Des Plaines specifically. They're too loud.
5: Why? Why would you say that?
3: Too loud.
5: That's not true.
3: She called the cops on Des Plaines.
4: I've never been to Des Plaines for fireworks. It was very nice.
3: Oh, good deal.
6: I love that.
3: All right, here we go. First one to five wins. Listen carefully. If Kenzie gets one wrong, you can steal a point. She can do the same to you. Call heads or tails?
4: Tails.
3: It is tails. And you were up first. So here we go. Tracy, if someone requests your John Hancock, what are they referring to?
4: Your signature.
3: Your signature is right, and Tracy is on the board. Kenzie, name one of the two non-presidents who appear on our currency. There's two non-presidents that are used.
5: I think, Benjamin Franklin?
3: Benjamin Franklin, his birth name, Ben Franklin, Benjamin Franklin, right? Except the other one.
6: Maybe you've heard of him?
3: Yeah. He was just kind of a drunk that they consulted now and then.
6: Yeah.
3: He really was. He's just kind of this old guy around. He always had younger women around him, too.
6: Classic.
5: That's good. No, yeah. He seems great.
3: One of our founding fathers.
6: And there's that Flo Rida song, Right Round, where he talks about going to the strip club and spending his Benjamin Franklin's, and he, like, enunciates it in a funny way. That's what I think of when I think of Ben Franklin.
3: Think about that. This guy doesn't even know how much hip-hop he's in. Oh, Ben Franklin.
6: God, Ben Franklin would have loved hip-hop.
3: Yeah, all about the Benjamins.
6: Baby. Heard of it? 1-1 back to Tracy.
3: Tracy, what athlete said, and I took that personally, during the Last Dance documentary in 2020? He said, and I took that personally.
4: Emmett Smith.
3: Emmett Smith.
4: I don't know. He does ballet. So
3: what a wild answer I didn't expect today. Emmett Smith pulling that one out, a deep cut. Holy cow.
4: They're not giving any answer.
3: It is. You should always guess. I just didn't expect Emmett Smith of all people. Kenzie, what athlete said that? I took that personally during the Last Dance.
5: Michael Jordan.
3: Michael Jordan. You overthought it, Tracy. Just MJ, our guy.
4: Oh, the last. I'm thinking dance isn't like dancing.
5: Oh, God.
3: Yeah, the Last Dance documentary, which we all watched during the pandemic. Okay, so now it's back to Kenzie. She can go up 3-1.
6: That's correct.
3: Kenzie, what sport did Ken Burns direct a 9-part documentary about in 1994? So I'm looking for the sport.
5: Football
3: is not right.
5: Okay.
3: It's not football. Tracy, do you know?
4: Baseball.
3: It's baseball. I'm surprised this documentary isn't running 24/7 in your house, Kenzie.
5: Apparently, yeah.
3: I know your life is travel baseball, and it kind of feels like a Ken Burns documentary. But yeah, I would think it would be running all the time.
6: That's a good one. 2-2. Back to Tracy.
3: Tracy, what number is prominently displayed on Heinz ketchup bottles?
4: 57.
3: 57. Heinz 57. Kenzie's got three.
6: Tracy's got three. Kenzie's got two. It's back to Kenzie.
3: Kenzie, what type of animal was illustrated on bottles of sriracha? There's an animal.
5: Oh, isn't it a rooster?
3: It is a rooster. So we got 3-3. Back to Tracy.
6: Yes.
3: What U.S. university is nicknamed the Gamecocks?
4: Alabama? I know what it is now.
3: Oh, boy. We'll see if Kenzie gets it, and then you can say, I knew it.
5: University of South Carolina?
3: It's a South Carolina Gamecock. Yeah. Did you know that?
4: Yeah. That's exactly. After those words came out, I was like, South Carolina.
3: Yeah, South Carolina, the Gamecocks. And now it's 4-3, and Kenzie can win with this one?
6: That's correct.
3: What U.S. university is nicknamed the Trojans?
5: Oh, God. I feel like they all are. It's like the most common name.
6: I don't think that's true at all.
3: Yep.
5: I want to say it's Southern California.
3: Can we accept that case?
6: Yeah, absolutely.
3: The University of Southern California, USC. And Kenzie wins. Tracy, you just blew that one. You had the Gamecocks. You had it.
4: Yeah, I was somewhere in the South, just the wrong part of the South.
3: Yeah, wrong part. But you know what? It is your birthday.
5: It's her birthday.
3: So we do. Here's what we're going to do. I can give you tickets to the Renaissance Fair, and we're still going to give away more after 21 Pilots for everybody else listening, because Kenzie won. We usually wait a song, and then we give them away to everybody having a chance. Mm-hmm. But you hang on. It's your birthday. We're going to take care of you, Tracy.
4: Thank you so much. I've got two daughters who are super excited about that.
3: Aww. That's perfect. All right, so hang on. Casey will get your information. But everybody else, don't panic. We're still going to have some after 21 Pilots, so in about 4 minutes. Listen for God Bless the Baby, and we have more tickets, the 4 packs of tickets for the Bristol Renaissance Fair. You call up when you hear God Bless the Baby. Enjoy 21 Pilots till we get there. It's Brian and Kenzie on Q101.

0: Brian and Kenzie on Q101 with 21 Pilots. Big story of the day coming up at 7:50, where we'll talk about new laws taking over Illinois and Indiana tomorrow, July 1st. We'll go through these. You have to know about these so you're not being illegal tomorrow unwittingly. But first, let's do this.
1: God bless the baby.
0: 312-967-8300. Call right now, since Kenzie won in trivia. We have a four-pack of tickets for the Bristol Renaissance Fair, and we will be there 11 a.m., July 11th, Saturday, July 11th. It opens that weekend. That's a week from this Saturday, this July 4th weekend. And it runs 9 weekends through Labor Day, September 7th, which is a little later this year than usual. And discount tickets at Menards, therunfair.com, has all the info, Q101.com. But really, join Brian and Kenzie at the Bristol Renaissance Fair for our caravan a week from Saturday, 11 a.m. to 1 p.m. from our great friends and partners for years, the Bristol Renaissance Fair. Now, an alert today, because today is the last day you can do this. If you bought some beef, there's an antitrust class action suit that you can get some money back on. Now, this is an $87.5 million settlement over beef products sold in more than half the U.S., including Illinois, over a five-year period. Kenzie, I'm sure you bought some beef sometime in a five-year period.
2: I definitely have.
0: Okay, so this is Tyson Foods, Cargill, National Beef, and JBS, and it was filed by a group of consumers. Basically, these companies entered into a market allocation agreement that allowed them to stop competing against each other for market share, and then they increased the margins and increased the prices on the beef.
2: Oh.
0: They were in cahoots. Disgusted. In cahoots to make us pay more for beef. And the settlements totaled $87.5 million. Now, here's the rub. 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
2: I can't believe that was available.
0: I can't either. I would have bought that years ago if I knew it was available.
2: How are we going to be able to make people find that?
0: Overchargedforbeef.com.
2: Fair. I like it.
0: And here's the problem, though. I can't remember what I bought between 2014 and 2019. So it's not like the most recent five-year window. It is the last December 31st, 2019 is the last chance you could have bought some beef and got overcharged for it.
2: I don't know. I mean, I guess if you're one of those people who really, like, hawk their receipts and look over them.
0: Yeah.
2: A lot. Like, do you, when you're at a grocery store, do you take your receipt with you or do you say no to the receipt?
0: So I used to get receipts. Now I say no, except for Costco, because you have to show it when you leave the store. You have to have the receipt.
2: Right.
0: But then I even realized on the Costco app, it's got all my receipts in there digitally. And I guess Jewel and Mariano's and all them do that as well with their apps.
2: Yeah.
0: So you don't need the receipt anymore. It's a waste if it's already in the app for you. But I don't think it goes back to 2019. I think that app technology for that part of it is more recent. That's 7 years ago.
2: Do you think you could, well, go pull up your app. Could you go back that far?
0: That's like two high schools ago.
2: Oh, God. Like, can you go back 7 years?
0: Let me see.
2: I mean, Costco, like, takes back anything. Haven't people returned things from, like, somebody returned, like, a couch from, you know, 5+ years ago and stuff?
0: Oh, yeah. You don't even need your receipt anymore at Costco. I go back there and return stuff all the time. They don't even...
2: Well, could you just walk in and be like, I overpaid for beef?
0: Yeah. Well, I don't know
2: if they... say it?
0: I don't know if they sold it. You got to apply at overchargedforbeef.com. You can't go to the stores and say, I paid too much for beef!
2: I know I paid for beef.
0: I know! You guys ripped me off! And it wasn't them, the stores. It was just the competitors did that. So mine only goes back to 2021 on my Costco. Uh-oh.
2: You can't go further than that?
0: I can't go further than that with the receipts.
2: So this is the scam. They're not going to load later.
0: You think you got any receipts from that window? Like paper receipts still laying around?
2: I mean, I know that I... No. But like, I know I'm able to... Like, Amazon will let you go back super far. You can see like anything you ever ordered.
0: Yeah. And I don't know what my Amazon app, but I didn't only order two things this year.
2: But I haven't ordered beef on there, so that's not going to help me.
0: This sucks. How am I going to prove that? I mean, because I got to believe I ordered beef in that window.
2: You're just in a system, so have you gone to overchargedforbeef.com yet?
0: I haven't. I'm going to see this website.
2: Wait, go to the website.
0: Let's go to it real quick.
2: Because could you just type in Brian Haddad and it tells you if you've overpaid?
0: You know what's amazing? So you click on this website.
2: Yeah.
0: First it says, please search below to find the beef product purchases that was eligible. So it has, I'm just getting hungry now. It says, first cut porterhouse, seven-bone chuck roast, seven-bone roast. Ambassador steak. I don't even know what that is. An arm pot roast. What's an arm pot roast? You know what that is?
2: An arm pot roast?
0: I don't know what that is. Arm pot roast.
2: It
0: it's an economical, flavorful cut of beef from the cow's shoulder.
2: Okay.
0: I didn't know that. Maybe I'll get some of that for the holiday weekend. But it goes on and on. There's a Western steak. It goes. There's literally maybe 40 or 50 different kinds of cuts that apply for this. I'm trying to see if I can just put my name in and say, hey.
2: Hey, can you just search yourself?
0: No, it's only for the beef. And then you got to submit a claim form, submit a written opt-out request, submit a written objection. This sounds like a lot.
2: Sounds like a lot.
0: You probably get $7 back. But maybe. I could use $7 right now.
2: You're like, you overpaid 50 cents. You do all this.
0: I could even buy a hot dog with that. It's very disappointing. But hey, if you want to check for yourself, go to overchargedforbeef.com or their socials. I'm sure they have some social pages out there.
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9: When we talk about how much exercise someone should get, current guidelines call for about 150 minutes of moderate intensity exercise or 75 minutes of vigorous intensity exercise every week. New study out of the UK makes a strong case for vigorous exercise if and when you can do it. Now, researchers determined that even little bursts of vigorous exercise can significantly reduce someone's risk of 8 different diseases: dementia, type 2 diabetes, fatty liver disease, chronic respiratory disease, chronic kidney disease, immune-mediated inflammatory diseases, major cardiovascular events, and atrial fibrillation. We're not talking about complicated training programs here. Just work with what you can into your everyday life. If you are breathless and unable to speak in complete sentences, then you've hit the mark. I'm Dr. Sanjay Gupta, helping you live a better life.
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10: New laws in Illinois and Indiana start tomorrow. They go into effect tomorrow. We want to make sure you're not doing anything illegal that you normally do. So the big story after Third Eye Blind in 4 minutes is going over some of these laws that take place midnight tonight. And we will talk about them shortly with Brian and Kenzie on Q101.

0: Brian and Kenzie on Q101 with July 4th weekend coming up. Every year at this time, there's new laws that start to go into effect on July 1st, halfway through the year. So let's go through some of those laws so you're not illegal tomorrow.
1: Brian and Kenzie, the biggest story of the day.
2: Q101.
0: Now, yesterday at this time, we talked about the cocktails to go law. That's part of the laws that take effect July 1st. It's now permanent. Now, it was going to go until 2028. Now they just said, you know what? Everybody's buying drinks to go. Let's just keep that going and make Illinois a party, or as Kenzie said, Bourbon Street.
3: Yeah, that's what it should be like downtown.
0: Let's just keep doing it. So, and again, you're not supposed to walk out of a bar with an open container drinking. That will still get you arrested or at least a ticket, even though I think the cops don't care anymore. I walk weekly with open container out in the city and no one's ever stopped.
3: That's not weekly? Good.
0: I'm out there weekly, yeah. Like if we're walking to one of the street fairs, I need a traveler. So I'm going to take one with, maybe even two, so I can get a little couple free drinks in of my own.
3: Now, street fairs get dicey because you're allowed to walk around that street with a drink.
0: You're right. You can do that. But if you walk like 2 feet out of it, they get that laser scope on
3: you. Get tackles?
0: Yeah.
4: You're saying that before you go to a street fair, you need to consume an adult beverage on the way there?
0: Need might be a strong word, but I definitely want it.
3: So, really, really, really bad.
0: Yeah. I mean, I'd rather
4: shaking.
0: Yeah. And because, you know, the stroller I have there, I might throw a couple in there as well, just so I have a few.
4: Oh, that is the benefit of having a kid, easier to hide booze.
0: Oh, strollers are amazing.
3: I honestly am devastated at the idea of not having a stroller with me when I go places. It's like winter jackets, purses, food, cooler, everything. It's storage. It's the best.
0: Strollers are awesome.
4: Wow.
3: I'm going to be strolled around without a kid. I'm just bringing one.
0: I may have another kid just so I can keep using the stroller.
4: No, that's a good reason.
0: Maybe I won't get snipped later on this year. So that's good. The cocktails to go law is now permanent. Just be careful. You can't be drinking in your car, even though Kenzie talked about a place that gave out the drinks with the straw a little on top. And, hey, you can't have it even in the front seat if you take them home. You can't have those open drinks there when you're going home.
4: You have to have it in the back seat, not on the roof, right?
0: Yeah, not on the roof. Okay. No. But another law, let's just go through one more. Tomorrow, July 1st, takes effect in Illinois, HB 1226. Under this House bill, the age for mandatory in-person renewals for driver's licenses rises from 75 to 79. Now, I would think, as a state, and I'm not being an ageist here, I'm the closest one to these ages. I'm not there yet, not even close, but I'm saying Case was just in high school a minute ago. That I'd want to take a look at the person in their 70s to see, maybe they shouldn't get a license. I don't know what's going on here.
4: And how would you size them up?
0: I'd go, meh. I'd go, sir, can you wait 1 minute? And I'd go back and talk to somebody. We got to figure out a way to not give this guy a license.
4: So let's say you're at the DMV. A 70-year-old walks in. What trait are they going to have where you go,
3: It depends how long it takes them to walk into the building. That's a good initial trait.
0: I was going to say limping. That's one.
4: Is it limping when you're old or are you just slow?
0: Some people limp. Some people they're worn out from all that stuff. You know,
4: all that stuff.
0: When you get to that age, and God bless you, if you get to that age, that's amazing. That you get to that age, that's a blessing.
4: The spicy tuna adventure we talked about yesterday that we had to pour one out for didn't reach a 70s.
0: Didn't reach 70s. I mean, the older you get, it's a blessing and a curse because your body starts to fail you and things. And I mean, you know,
3: I just think that if you get to the parking lot 45 minutes for your appointment. And then by the time you get in the DMV, you're late for your appointment. I don't know if you should still be driving.
0: Well, I agree. And also in that world, like if you're in your 75 to 79, wouldn't going to the DMV be fun to get out of the house for a little bit and socialize? Everything is socializing because you outlive a lot of your friends. I know that happened to my dad. He outlived everybody and then he had no friends.
4: Do you worry about that? When you get to that stage in your life, and let's say maybe you're not here anymore, you don't have 4 hours a day to curse the world with every thought you have.
0: I can't even fathom what that's going to be like.
4: Do you worry about not
3: It'll
4: being
3: be a
4: able
3: glorious
4: to...
3: day.
0: My poor wife.
4: I know. That's what I was like.
0: She's going to get a show 4 hours a day, plus a podcast all day long.
4: Do you worry about what you're going to do when you're that age and you don't have all the social interactions? Maybe it's harder for you to get out of the house than it used to be.
0: Yes.
4: Do you think about that?
0: I do think about that. I don't know what I'm going to do. Like I said, my poor wife.
4: I know, your poor wife. That's why I've always said the perfect job for you is airport shuttle driver.
3: Ooh. That's
4: Wouldn't Kenzie that be great for him, one. Kenzie? Ooh, wouldn't that be great? Because everyone in your car, is like a new episode.
0: Yep.
4: You can tell them your life story, which I know you're dying to do.
0: Every
3: And you love beating a topic to death. Uh-huh. So you can retell the same story like 40 times a day.
0: Yep. Imagine like, I don't know, 6 or 7 new people a day in your car.
4: And there's nothing you love more than giving unsolicited restaurant recommendations.
0: Oh.
4: So if somebody's in town, all the different foods you could recommend, all the different bars. You love a cool bar.
0: Love cool bars. I know all of them, too.
4: You know, you're a big drinker.
0: I know all of them.
4: So that could be good for you.
0: That would be good.
4: But the problem is that you're going to be 76. Your sight's going to be gone.
0: I have good eyesight.
4: I understand you do now.
0: Except for reading the last line of the Lollapalooza Riot Fest line. I can't read those. Can't see those. Damn, the fonts are so small.
3: You have good eyes now, but in 4 years, when you're 76.
0: Very good. Very funny.
4: But you see, you're going to get older, and your eyes, even for you, even with your Wolverine blood,
0: right?
4: Your eyes are going to get worse. But with this new law, they're saying that at 76, you don't have to renew in person?
0: So, it rises from 75 to 79. Almost, they might as well go to 80, but 79.
4: Yeah, why 79? What's the difference between 79 and 80 at that point?
0: Well, I have an add-on to this, by the way, that's more concerning. And I, like I said, if I was this age, I would go to the DMV to socialize. I would say, I'm going. I'm not going to get this male thing. I'm fine. I'm coming in. You guys check me out.
4: This male thing?
0: But it also raises the driving test requirement. Are you ready for this? This is the new law starting tomorrow in Illinois. From 79 to 87.
4: Oh.
3: What?
4: And what's that for?
0: The driving test requirement. Now, I'm not sure exactly what... Does that mean they have to get retested, or...
3: I think at that age, they were required to do a test to get into C.
0: So they pushed it 8 years.
3: You know, this is giving the DMV just doesn't want to deal with it.
4: Uh-huh.
3: They're like, you have to come back in at 100. They don't want to deal with it.
0: Yeah.
4: Do you know how stressful it would be if your job was to make an 86-year-old man parallel park to get his license back?
0: You should see what it was like for us.
3: Do you take one person a day? How do you even do those tests?
4: I don't know. Brian, how long ago was 87 years ago? I mean, 87 is old. And I love old people.
0: Yeah.
4: But do that math real quick. How old was 87 years ago?
0: So wait, what year is it?
4: You're such an idiot. It's 2026.
0: 2026 minus 87. It was 1939.
4: Oh, my God. That's before we were in World War II.
0: Yeah.
3: Holy crap.
0: I think it would be reasonable to have a driving test requirement in that age range. I guess it was 79. Now it's 87.
4: That's old, man.
0: Couldn't they just push it a year first and see how it goes?
3: If
0: we pushed it 1 year to 80 or whatever it is, and it's like, okay, oh, boy, we got a lot of accidents. Better go back to 79.
4: Yeah.
0: Instead, they're going 87. You're just like going, forget it.
3: It should just be every major birthday after 60. So, like, 60s, you're fine. And then you should have to get tested at 70. You should have to get tested at 80. You should have to get tested at 90. Like,
0: 110.
3: Yes. and so on and so forth. Every decade should be like, let's evaluate what's happening.
4: But I think it should start when you're 50. Because
0: what?
4: Yes, I know. I think it should be 50, 55, 60, 65, and so on.
0: To get a driving test?
4: Yes, because here's the thing. I live in another state from my parents. I don't see my parents a ton. Once I started going home, especially after they hit 55, and I hadn't been around them for a few months, and then you're around a 55-year-old, you start realizing that they get weird around that age. And I think we need just the mental and the physical aspect of it. We got to start having them take more driving tests, because you might get used to it if you're around those types of people all the time. But if you're not, those people get weird around 55.
0: If you did 50s anywhere in that, you want to see the state burn. That's what you're going to see.
4: Why?
0: Because no one's going to do that.
4: It's a boomer mentality. Oh, you're not going to test me.
0: Well, that's right. That's actually right.
3: Well, I feel like you started colonoscopies. You start driving tests.
4: That's fair.
3: It's safe.
0: Is that 50s? When's colonoscopy? Well, it depends on if you have a history, a family history of either bad driving or a bad
3: or
0: colon.
3: Bad driving. Let's look at your parents.
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0: All right, we got one for Indiana coming up, too, in about 2 minutes. A new law that takes effect tomorrow, July 1st. I should say midnight tonight. I think you're going to be a little surprised by as well. We don't make sure you don't be illegal tomorrow, so we'll give that to you after Lumineers.
5: I've been

0: Brian and Kenzie on Q101. Debbie checking in from Mundelein, remembering when Lumineers crushed at Soldier Field last year, and the summer concert series certainly heating up with July 4th weekend. Thanks for listening in Mundelein today. We're talking about the new laws in Illinois, and this law caught my attention. It is HB 1226 under the House bill. In-person renewals for driver's licenses rises from 75 to 79, but the more maybe concerning part, it also raises the driving test requirement from 79 to 87. Up there. And again, it's a blessing to live old. And if I was 87, I would want to go to the DMV and chat. Because if I make it to 87, there's chances are I've outlived a lot of my friends. And I want to have a social event. Going to the DMV would be one of those events.
1: It is a blessing to live old. But it's not your right to take everyone else's life young because you still want to be on the road.
0: I think
1: that's so messed up.
0: I think it's reasonable to have a driver's test at that age to see if you're still good.
1: I think 70s and 80s we should be looking into when it comes to driving.
0: And that's fair.
1: Case went younger than me. And I would like to say, somebody said, what do you guys mean when Case said those people? Case is the only one who said that. Don't say, what do you guys mean?
0: Thanks for clarifying that,
1: Case
0: Kenzie.
1: Is alone on that boat he's of on the 50s.
0: He's dying on this hill that people in their 50s or every year should get checked every 5 years.
2: Well, Robin on the text line texted in, 708, and I'm not going to put her exact age out there, not that there's anything wrong with that, but Robin's in her 50s, and she said that she has not done a behind-the-wheel test since she was 16.
0: Well, I haven't either.
3: Really?
0: I haven't had to do a driver's test.
2: I think you got to get tested again.
0: Why, I'm awesome. You drove me yesterday.
2: I'm awesome.
0: I'm okay. Like the best driver in the city.
2: How many speeding tickets do you have?
0: That's not an indication of poor driving.
1: Kind of. What do you mean?
4: It is a ticket.
0: That's the damn speed
1: in
0: cameras.
1: School zones.
0: hold on. Somebody hit, I'm proud to be an American here. I'm not in school zones. That is an indication of this city infringing on my rights to pass somebody.
4: To put the pedal to the metal?
0: To pass somebody at 6 miles an hour over and give me a $35 ticket because the city's broke and they don't know how to get money on anybody anymore, so they do that. The speed cameras are the biggest joke I've ever seen in America.
1: Brian was flipping off a school bus.
0: That's right. That's an abomination. Where's that House bill getting rid of the speed cameras?
2: Uh-huh.
0: Good Lord, what a piece of garbage that is.
2: I'm sorry they persecuted you.
0: Clearly.
1: I have to read this text from 708. They said, my grandma tried to cheat on her driver's test when she was in her 90s. Her son-in-law helped her write down the answers. She got caught and got her license taken away. It was time, though, because she drove her car into the house and garage on separate occasions.
0: Oh, boy.
1: Now the episode of The Bear is driving into the house.
0: It's Jackass Best and Last. Yes. It was Johnny Knoxville in the car. All of a sudden, Wee Man jumps out of the house.
2: That's the future you have to look forward to, Brian. You are so the type of guy that I'm going to see on the local news one day after your rogue plows into a McDonald's, and you're going to be like, oh, I thought I was pushing the brake. Turns out I was pushing the gas.
0: I'm suing Nissan.
2: It's Nissan's fault.
0: It's their fault.
2: This is why you have to take a driver's test every 5 years once you reach 50.
0: No, I'm fine. I'm good to this 70 range. If they want to do that for me, 87's too much. Give me in the 70s. I'll take any test you want. I'll take any of them. But, I'm not taking no one. I'm standing up for the Gen Xers out there. Case will be out front of NBC Tower pretty soon. We'll send him out there.
2: What you do? What are you going to do to me?
0: Well, Kenzie's crime's on the way. Maybe it's a Kenzie's crime.
2: Oh, my God. All because I want to make sure you can parallel bar?
0: By the way, I did mention Indiana also has a law enacted tomorrow. This one caught my attention. And this is, let's see here. So Indiana, midnight tonight, July 1st. I found this interesting. It is Senate Enrolled Act 2-85, public camping ban. It makes unauthorized camping, sleeping, or long-term shelter on public property a misdemeanor. Individuals refusing shelter are given warning, so they'll actually offer somebody shelter somewhere else in another neighborhood. But if you're found in the same spot 40 hours later, they can face up to 60 days in jail. Well, you got somewhere to stay and $500.
2: That's sad. That wasn't funny.
0: I don't know. But parks we should be able to sleep in, right? Kenzie, you have anything against that?
1: I'm not against it. I think it's unfortunate because there's always going to be somebody who does something bad that ruins it for the rest of people.
0: That's
1: right. You know what I mean?
0: Yeah.
1: I think it's totally fine that some people need to find shelter in parks. There's always going to be some piece of crap who's like mugging women on their morning jogs, though.
0: That's terrible.
1: Like clearing it out.
0: I can't believe I see a lot of women jogging in the park on the way to work at 4:30. I mean, you got to be careful out there. You never know where someone's hiding. So it is a bad situation to have people laying there. However, I like to think I'm one of the good ones just taking a nap in the park.
2: How do you get authorized camping? Do you have to call the governor every time you want to sleep outside?
0: It's funny you said that, because I was wondering when I was up in Horner Park with Harper, and these people had like three birthday parties going on. I think in January you apply for a picnic permit.
2: Really? You can't just have a picnic?
0: I don't know.
1: Picnic permit?
0: You have to get picnic permits.
2: Permit sounds like a band.
0: They're playing Riot Fest.
2: Yeah, I have to get a permit to have a picnic?
0: I think so.
1: Could you imagine sitting down with a blanket and a sandwich and getting fined? Like,
2: they pepper spray your family?
1: Oh my God!
0: Where's your permit?
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0: 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Going inbound from O'Hare to downtown on the Kennedys, about 35 minutes, about 45 to 50 now on the Ike.
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25: When we talk about how much exercise someone should get, current guidelines call for about 150 minutes of moderate intensity exercise or 75 minutes of vigorous intensity exercise every week. New study out of the UK makes a strong case for vigorous exercise if and when you can do it. Now, researchers determined that even little bursts of vigorous exercise can significantly reduce someone's risk of 8 different diseases: dementia, type 2 diabetes, fatty liver disease, chronic respiratory disease, chronic kidney disease, immune-mediated inflammatory diseases, major cardiovascular events, and atrial fibrillation. We're not talking about complicated training programs here. Just work with what you can into your everyday life. If you are breathless and unable to speak in complete sentences, then you've hit the mark. I'm Dr. Sanjay Gupta, helping you live a better life.
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8: Brian and Kenzie on Q101 with another edition of Kenzie's Crimes, a deep dive into a local murder mystery drama. And myself and Case do not know what Kenzie's bringing to the table. We're all just like you around the campfire listening to a story that Kenzie's about to tell.
9: Wardella Winchester was a 56-year-old home economics teacher at Carver Military Academy. She was kind-hearted and helpful. She had actually fixed, like, pants and clothing of other teachers because she's home at, like, sewed them up when they ruined them at school. She helped supply the science teacher with a bunch of, like, various ingredients. You know, the science teacher is like, we need salt and stuff. She's home economics. She had their back, all right? And she was honestly so tender-hearted that there was a kid in her family, and I don't know how she was related to him, but she ended up adopting him and raising him as her son. His name was Larry Holcomb.
8: Okay, before you continue, when you say military school, I have to ask Case this because I don't think this happened to you, but did your parents, when you were screwing up, ever threaten you they would send you to, quote, military school? And I didn't know what that meant as a kid. I didn't know there was a bunch of military schools around, but that's what I was threatened with when I was screwing up. Also, my dad added, I have 4 sons, I can let one go.
10: Okay.
8: Which me being, I'd be the one let go, and there'd be 3.
10: Therapy hour with Brian, I say.
8: I'm not trying to derail Kenzie's crimes. I'm just saying the military school thing really triggered me right now. First off, we didn't have the money to send anybody to military school. I didn't know where one was.
10: You know, I never got threatened with that, but I know what they are. But now that I think about it, you never drive by a military school.
8: Mm.
10: Think about all the schools you drive by.
8: Yeah.
10: There's a bunch in your neighborhood. I don't ever drive by a military school.
8: Yeah, I don't know where they are. They exist.
9: Have you guys ever watched The Program on Netflix?
8: No.
9: So The Program is kind of based on, you know, those like correctional schools for kids?
8: Yeah.
9: I don't know if that's what the military school is. I think it's a little different. But a correctional school, so this is called The Program, Cons, Cults, and Kidnapping. And it was these programs for like kids who, you know, whatever, got caught smoking pot, you sent your kid to the correctional school. And there was so much awful stuff that happened, the abuse that happened to these kids, and they couldn't get out because it was a correctional school, so it's like, oh, you better behave and do exactly what we say, or you're punished worse. These poor kids, there's a whole docuseries on it. It is so effing insane. Like, the kind of punishments of, like, we're gonna burn your eyes, you have to, like, stand on your finger for, like, 7 hours in the same position, and if you move, the clock starts over. Like, and somebody would be like, I smoked pot once in 7th grade.
8: Yeah.
9: Like, this is like, and they were tortured for the next like 7 years.
8: God.
9: It was so insane. You'd like graduate out, but it was so impossible to graduate out because you could like talk over a teacher and get knocked down 8 demerits. It was wild. It was such a wild, wild thing. So
8: a lesson for the kids out the ding-dong ditch.
10: Mm-hmm.
8: Good Lord.
10: Yeah. Don't even think about smoking pot once in 7th grade.
8: I remember those Scared Straight shows.
10: Oh, on A&E, fantastic.
8: Yeah.
10: Yeah, I love them.
9: But this was really bad.
8: Some of those are pretty bad.
9: This was like not good and not deserved, and these kids were prisoners. So let's get back into it. I don't think that's what was happening with her. She's a really nice home economics teacher. Now her son that she adopted and raised, Larry, he was a 21-year-old gourd man, and it really seemed like life could be calming down. She had a steady job. She had friends at that job. Her child was kind of ready to fly the coop. I can't even imagine my kids being 21. I'm going to be like in Cabo. and you know, a teacher, especially at a military academy, I'm sure she really was ready and deserving of a relaxing retirement, which is just around the corner at 56 years old, a couple more years. Despite all the people that felt love for Wardella, at 7 a.m. on March 16th, 2001, she was kidnapped in her own garage.
8: Wow.
9: Nobody heard from her for a full day. But on Saturday, so this happened on Friday, so the next day, Saturday, she made several hushed phone calls from the trunk of a car on her cellular phone, which the captors didn't realize she had. She called family members, she called 911, and she talked to police for about 15 minutes in the trunk of the car. She said 6 men had kidnapped her, stuffing her in the trunk. She said she thought they had driven her about 20 minutes before stopping, and she thought the car had been parked in a garage. She was able to describe all of that. The FBI tracked the phone call to near 87th and Halsted Streets, but couldn't pinpoint it more closely. She was actually being kept in a garage of the 9700 block of South Prairie Avenue, about 3 miles from where the FBI had pinpointed her location.
8: Oh.
9: I'm going to stop right there because the next thing they do while they're looking for her is interview her son. And when I tell you this stops becoming a mystery and starts just becoming a crime spree, it is insane.
8: All right, we come back in 3 minutes. The conclusion to Kenzie's crimes today with Brian and Kenzie on Q101.
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0: Brian and Kenzie on Q101 with the conclusion of Kenzie's Crimes. Again, just like Kenzie always does, leaves us with some kind of cliffhanger.
1: Dun, dun, dun. Okay, so I'm going to get right into it because this story, just get ready. This is the most on the edge of my seat I've ever been reading, I think, in my life. So, Wardella Winchester was a 56-year-old home economics teacher at Carver Military Academy on her way to school 7 a.m. March 16, 2001. She was kidnapped. However, even though she was kidnapped and duct taped in the trunk of a car, she was able to make several hushed phone calls, one being to police, and she talked to them for about 15 minutes and gave them details. The FBI tracked the phone call and ended up being within 3 miles of where she was. They figured they were racing against the clock, and they started interviewing relatives and canvassing that neighborhood. They decided, let's talk to her adopted son, Larry. This is where the mystery ended and the real crime truly starts. Larry told police on January 25th, now mind you, this crime is happening in March, okay? He and at least 2 accomplices had stolen $750,000 and 40 kilos of cocaine from a drug dealer named Charles Washington Jr. That drug dealer is 37 years old. They also, which I don't even understand the sentence, mistakenly broke into another apartment and stole $15 on their way out. That one gets me. First one, wow. Second one, weird. Now listen, unfortunately, as big as this finding was, it was already too late for Wardella. Saturday, March 17th, the day after she was kidnapped, she was killed. She was driven about a half hour away to a shopping center in Highland, Indiana. She was tossed into a dumpster marked 4 cardboard only and shot in the head. Her body was found 5 days after she was initially kidnapped on the conveyor belt of an East Hazelcrest recycling plant. Police decided to interview Diana Winchester, Wardella's stepdaughter, who had been staying in Alabama. She had apparently worked with the drug dealer, Charles Washington, in the past, and it tipped off her stepbrother, Larry, about the enormous stash. Diana Winchester was now believed to be the key player in Wardella's kidnapping and murder. At just 19 years old, Diana and her stepmom weren't close. However, Diana was conceived 20 years prior to this event during an affair Wardella's husband had with Diana's mom.
0: Mm.
1: So this baby happened during the marriage, and Wardella was like, I'm not basically addressing this in my life.
0: It's a Dave Grohl situation.
1: Well, kind of. yes to the cheating. I'm mad at Dave Grohl, but I'm not going to put him in this exactly. So 4 people were charged with aggravated kidnapping and first-degree murder, and they were offered no bond, which I think is smart. 3 of them, Brandon Cordell, 23, Mark Perdue, 35, and Diana Winchester, 19, made videotaped statements outlining their roles in Wardella Winchester's death. But Charles Washington Jr., that's the big drug dealer that he was stolen from, said that he did nothing wrong and that he was a legitimate businessman who runs a property management company. So he completely denied all of this. Additional charges were then filed against other people, including the trigger man, a 50-year-old paroled murderer who had been in and out of prison since 1977, and his name has not been released. Mm. But he was the one who allegedly pulled the trigger on Wardella Winchester. Now, that man said Diana Winchester actually started this entire tangled plot, her own stepdaughter, as if that woman hadn't done enough to her. Okay. Diana Winchester learned about Charles Washington's drugs and money while working for them. She then told her stepbrother, Larry, which led to the robbery. Sources said Diana was paid $30,000 for her tip, but she owed him $15,000, so she only ended up with $15,000, which pissed her off, apparently.
0: For the amount of that take, yeah, she needed a bigger taste. She gave them the job.
1: Well, but they had to go do it.
0: Right. I want $100K.
1: Okay.
0: If I'm doing that.
2: That's very nice of you. Very humble.
0: That's a standard rate. Go on the streets.
2: Okay, I'll go on the streets.
0: Talk to some people.
1: So, obviously, no surprise at all, that drug dealer, Charles Washington, went looking for his money after he was robbed. Now, in an interview, Diana Winchester's mother, Diane Dennis, said her daughter at one point said her life was being threatened, and her mom quickly took her to the airport to stay with family in Alabama. So, that's why she was there. So, about that same time, Diana goes to Alabama, where Della Winchester found out about all the money that her son had stolen.
0: Mm.
1: She found out her son was involved in this robbery. Now, she decided she was also going to drop the same family member, drop him off to have him go stay in Alabama. She then also helped set up bank accounts and a safe deposit box in Alabama as well as Chicago to hide the money because she was so fearful for her son's life. On March 15th, Charles Washington talked to Diana Winchester, so the drug dealer called the stepdaughter. And she told him that if he wanted his money and drugs, he needs to kidnap Larry's mother.
0: Whoa.
1: So she was the one who's like, oh, if you want your money back, hands in the air, that's the person who did it.
0: Oh.
1: And this is how you get to him. So it was 100% her.
0: Evil.
1: So evil when you were the one who set up the money robbery in the first place.
0: Yeah.
1: Horrible. So Diana and Wardella Winchester never spoke, ever. Wardella Winchester never wanted to see or hear from her, you know, with the whole issue. obviously. And Charles Winchester, her father, died in the car wreck in 1999. And this is now happening in 2001.
0: Okay.
1: So keep that in mind. So Charles listened to Diana's advice literally the next day, kidnapped this woman. At one point in time, he did put Wardella on the phone to Larry and said, you need to give him his money back. So after this, after that phone call happens, Charles tells the crew that kidnapped her, because it was a whole crew, you're going to basically pick up this man from Walgreens, do whatever he says. They get in the car, they pick up this man, they drive out to the location. That paroled murderer, whose name has never been released, kills her, and they find her body
0: without orders from the drug dealer. He just said,
1: you do whatever that man says, and boom. So he wasn't even there when she got murdered.
0: Mm.
1: They found every single one of them because of this, so this woman literally kidnapped and murdered because of what her stepdaughter did from an extramarital affair, who then contacted the son she had adopted. I feel so awful for her. Like,
0: yeah.
1: She did all these good things in her life, and because of really a lot of other people's decisions, ends up kidnapped and murdered.
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0: Well, there you go. 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The Brian and Kenzie podcast, every second of it, is there for you to consume anytime you want, especially with July 4th weekend coming up. You might want to barbecue outside, blow off some fireworks, and listen to Brian and Kenzie on Saturday night. 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Coming up here in about 6 minutes, we'll give you the keyword one more time for Muse. 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
19: I don't know about you, but my social media feeds are flooded with lotions and potions and gadgets, all promising to unlock different components of longevity. But if you log off, take a step back from all the hype, you'll find that the actual keys to a longer, healthier life are hiding in plain sight. There are 4 of them. Number 1, nutrition. The Mediterranean diet really is the gold standard. Number two, exercise. You should be getting 150 minutes of moderate intensity exercise or 75 minutes of vigorous intensity exercise every week, plus strength training and stretching. Number three, sleep. Sleep is when your body and your brain repair themselves. You should be getting 7 to 9 hours a night. And finally, number four often gets forgotten, socialization. It's not a bonus. It's a necessity for a healthy life, finding a sense of community, purpose, and belonging. I'm Dr. Sanjay Gupta, helping you live a better life.
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1: That's where Never Give Up comes from. 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I wasn't Dwayne. 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
2: We've got about 15 minutes left till 9 o'clock to enter. 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And the word is sunburn. Like, I'll go outside today and get some sunburn. Why not? S-U-N-B-U-R-N. 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We'll have another keyword tomorrow morning as well. Coming up, music entertainment news after Green Day. We're going to go through all of the summer movie blockbusters on deck as it's July 4th weekend coming up. A lot of incredible flicks you got to see. We'll go through them all in 3 minutes.

0: Brian and Kenzie on Q101. We'll have some Evanescence tickets coming up just after 9 o'clock, after we get through music and entertainment news. A lot to get through. As we said, and a lot of other people are saying, it just feels like summer's just starting now, even though technically it was weeks ago, maybe even June, you know, coming into July 4th weekend. It feels like, wow, it's finally hot, it's finally summer, which means the blockbusters are coming. The best movies of the summer are on the way. And we're going to go through some of these movies to make sure you mark your calendar, to make sure you check out these places and movies that are coming out. Because everybody, I think most people have already heard of The Odyssey. Mm-hmm. And that's not that far away, but we'll get to that in a second. Let's start out with this weekend.
1: Can I ask you real quick? Because
0: yes.
1: You went to the movie theater for the first time in a very long time last week.
0: I did.
1: You were at the Jackass Best and Last premiere that I hosted. It was
0: yes.
1: a great time. Kenzie, thank God you weren't there. You would have thrown up on everybody.
0: Yeah,
2: that would have been a bummer.
0: You called that one right by
1: you
0: not showing up for that one.
1: It was the one time I was happy that you weren't somewhere. You kind of nailed that execution
0: yeah.
1: there.
2: Thank
1: but
2: you.
1: Did it motivate you to get back to movie theaters? Because you talked a big game about seeing Project Hail Mary and then you never saw it.
0: I didn't see it. But that's the thing.
2: I didn't see it.
0: Didn't see it. And it's on HBO now or whatever, right? Like, Max?
1: Mm-hmm. Yeah. You can watch it at home, too, but you made a big deal about seeing that in a movie theater.
0: Yeah, I've been all about World Cup, taking up my time. When World Cup's over,
1: I'll
0: get back to movies after the World Cup.
1: Okay.
0: A big World Cup guy over here. Like, you're a late guy now.
1: I do love the late.
0: So, it did. And I mean that sincerely, that when you walk in a movie theater, you haven't been there in a while, that smell of the buttered popcorn mm-hmm. wafting through, and it did take me a long time to make that decision on what to eat. There's so many more options if you haven't been to the theater in a while. So many options.
1: You say that like you haven't been to the theater since the 60s.
0: Da-da-da, da-da-da.
2: You wore a suit?
1: Yeah.
0: The war is over.
1: Ad asked Brian to take his fedora off yeah. and see Jackass behind it.
0: Good day, madame. Would you like to see Gone with the Wind with me?
1: Long movie.
0: But I got to say, sitting in the theater and experiencing it, it sounds cliche to say this, but it isn't. When you sit in the theater, you completely unplug when you can't pick up your phone watching mm-hmm. a movie at home. It's 1,000%.
2: It's like a literal immersive experience. I've been saying this for years. I was proclaiming people need to get back to theaters. I effing love movie theaters. It's the best experience for watching it. It's not

0: It's not the same when you're like, I'll just watch it at home when it comes out. It's not.
1: And it is great having a big-ass TV with surround sound and all the options and 4K and all that. It's awesome to have that set up at home. But getting in the theater, no interruptions, there's no choice. You are focused on what's going on and the experience, and it's the best thing ever, and everybody should get out and see a movie this summer like one of these. Mm-hmm. Like The Invite, which is out this weekend. Olivia Wilde directs, not and stars, in this bold, intimate
0: not
1: comedy.
0: Not her first time, so don't act like that.
1: Yeah. Okay. Is it not her first time directing? I don't even know, to be honest.
2: No, they let women do that now.
1: I'm fine with that.
2: It seems like it.
1: Especially Olivia Wilde.
2: Yeah.
0: He's fine with it. It's just surprising.
2: I just don't know who would want to go see something like that.
1: Olivia Wilde directs and stars in this bold, intimate comedy about a struggling married couple who invite their upstairs neighbor over for a dinner gathering that winds up challenging them in ways they never expected. It has Seth Rogen, Olivia Wilde, Penelope Cruz, and Edward Norton. I love all of them. All four of them. That's a hell of a cast right there.
0: Yeah, it's a great cast. And the invite, I think, is supposedly, or they're nodding at, maybe it ends up being something totally different, like a hookup between them.
1: Mm-hmm.
0: Like a couple exchange type thing. But maybe it goes a total different direction to like the neighbors are psychopaths. You don't 100% know.
1: Yeah. Are you going to see this weekend, Case?
2: I'm planning on it. I'm July 4th super into this. It's got rave reviews so far.
1: And I will say, hopefully you get an extra day to celebrate America 250. Or
2: naturally.
1: Maybe even 2 days. But then family and friends come over, but you can easily find your way, just escape for a little bit this weekend and see The Invite this weekend and go check it out.
2: Your message is on this holiday weekend to run away from your family and go to the movie theater for a little bit.
1: Well, listen, our founding fathers would have loved a movie theater.
2: Oh, God, they never saw a movie theater. They never saw a movie.
1: They went like you saw
0: and in they love not spending time with their family. That was like a thing.
1: Well, they started a war for that.
2: That's yeah. Get away from the house for a
1: Let's
2: little
1: see,
2: bit.
1: If we can just start a war with England, I can get out of the house. I don't have to make horseshoes today or whatever they're doing. Jesus. Good Lord.
2: Ugh.
1: So that's this weekend. Now, also out this weekend is, and Kenzie might be a big fan of this, I'm not sure, Minions and Monsters. Huh?
0: I mean, I'm not going dressed as one.
1: I think that'd be great if you did that, to lead the charge on this one. And so that's the third film in the Minions spinoff prequels. Takes place in the 1920s as the Minions seek to become Hollywood movie stars and end up unleashing monsters upon the world in the process. Fun.
2: I'm so in on this.
1: That's
2: the
1: fun.
2: The Minions are awesome. I love the Minions. They're the funniest people to ever exist. I think this is a genius concept. I will be seeing this in theaters.
1: Are you sure you don't want to dress up and go, Kenzie, to that?
0: I'm not going to dress up. I will for sure have to go because I have two kids. I will definitely be there. It'll be fun.
1: Is Tristan a big Minions guy?
0: He was. He'd probably kill me right now for being like, don't tell the world I'm going to see a Minions movie. I'm like, it's for your little brother, wink, wink.
1: Oh, that's great.
2: But Brian, you haven't seen any of the Minions or the Despicable Me movies, have you?
1: I haven't.
2: There's a whole film franchise.
0: What?
2: Oh, just blow your mind.
1: I know.
0: Harper would love those.
1: So briefly explain to me the connection of the Minions to Despicable Me.
0: It started as Despicable Me. They were his Minions. The Minions are such a powerhouse. Mm-hmm. They have their own spinoff.
1: That's all I needed. I'll do it.
2: Do you know their catchphrases?
1: No.
2: Okay, there's one of them, and he goes, banana, whatever.
0: Banana.
2: It's awesome. It's like the funniest thing I've ever seen.
1: I wonder if Harper's seen one, because she does that.
2: What does she do?
1: She goes, banana.
2: Oh, she knows the Minions. She's three.
1: I know, but I see everything she sees because I control the TV. I don't think she's sneaking down in the middle of the night watching the Minions.
0: Probably is in your house.
1: Maybe she is. I don't know. So more movies. Let's move on to the next weekend. Out July 10th, Gail Daughtry and the Celebrity Sex Pass. Mm-hmm. This is Zooey Deschanel?
0: Deschanel?
2: No, it's not Zooey Deschanel. It's Zooey Deutch.
1: Oh, I thought you just didn't put all the letters on the sheet.
2: You thought I just spelled Zooey Deschanel.
0: Well, I don't see. I thought he was trying to say Zooey Deschanel.
1: So who's Zooey Deutch? I don't know who she is.
2: She's in a bunch of stuff. She's like famous. Google her real quick.
1: Okay, I'll look her up after I read the description.
2: I know I'm forgetting every movie she's ever been in.
1: Well, I really thought that you just missed a couple letters on the printout.
2: No. She was in the Dirty Grandpa movie. She was in Why Him.
1: Oh, okay.
2: She was in The Suite Life on Deck.
0: Zombieland.
1: Oh.
2: She's a pretty lady. I love her.
1: I saw Zombieland in the theater. I love that movie.
2: Okay, well, then you know who that is.
1: Okay, so Zooey Deutch stars in this comedy as a woman who discovers her fiancé has used his so-called celebrity hall pass to sleep with Jennifer Aniston. Okay. And promptly heads to Los Angeles to even the score by doing the same with John Hamm. That's funny. John Hamm, Zooey Deutch, John Slattery, and Ken Marino all in this flick. And that's out next weekend. That's July 10th. Kenzie, okay. Does that interest you, Kenzie?
0: I'd check it out. I'm not a fan of cheating, so I don't love that he already cheated on her at the beginning. Like, it's in the plot.
1: To be fair, Kenzie, it's a movie. It's not
0: so
1: real.
0: I don't like it in any form.
1: You don't like it in movies even?
0: No, do you like, you don't like genocide, but do you like it in movies?
2: Those feel uneven.
1: That was unbelievable. That
0: I'm
1: comparison.
0: Just saying. Like, no, why, if I don't like it, why would I like it just because it's a movie?
1: Wow. I can't believe, I'm speechless for the first time in my life saying that's the comparison to watching a fun comedy about cheating.
2: Feels like an unfair comparison.
1: And to be fair, since I didn't answer, against genocide.
2: Uh-huh.
1: Against
0: even in movies? Or do you like it in movies?
1: Well, I'll say Schindler's List was a masterpiece that explained the genocide to us very clearly with Liam Neeson, an incredible movie. Not for it in any way, shape, or form.
0: Mm-hmm.
1: God, I can't believe that was the comparison. It's a fun comedy about there was somebody cheats and they're going to go cheat with John Hamm. You know, like genocide.
0: Brian, it's a fun comedy.
1: You are your mom, man. You are your mom. That is incredible.
2: But Kenzie, Jennifer Aniston was the hall pass. It was cheating that was allowed. Do you not have a hall pass?
0: No, because that got brought up actually at like a friend's dinner once. We're like, what do you guys hall pass? And Jessica goes, I'm not playing this game because she'd be able to sleep with them.
1: It's true. True.
0: He's like, I don't want to do this. I don't like it. It's not a good idea.
1: Kind of just like Billy Corrigan. Cool, he's here next week. All right, that looks fun, despite the, you know, the cheating is bad. We know that in real life. And so is genocide.
2: So is genocide. And not a lot of other shows will say that this morning.
1: No. Track them. You won't see that. Now, this is the big one. This is the one that's going to break every record possible. The Odyssey is out July 17th. And that's Christopher Nolan's next highly anticipated star-studded project. This is the adaptation of the ancient Greek epic that charts the journey of the Greek king Odysseus as he travels home after the Trojan War. I think most people listening probably were forced to read this book in school, and for good measure, because it's a great book. It has Matt Damon, Tom Holland, Anne Hathaway, Robert Pattinson, Kenzie. I know you like him.
0: Love my vampire.
1: So my guess is this is fantasy. This is really your wheelhouse, this movie.
0: Yeah, I'm very excited to see this. This is woke movie, if you've seen any press about it, but I'm very excited.
2: Is it Woke Odyssey?
0: People are saying it's Woke Odyssey, which is cracking me up.
1: Wait, why?
2: You sound so sad.
1: Well, I mean, it can be woke. I don't know. How's it woke? How's it,
2: and then they cast like a black person in it?
0: Yes.
1: Why is...
0: It always gets everyone. And I'm like, well, it's a made-up character. I love when people are like, that's not accurate. I'm like, neither's the story.
1: Okay, so here's what it says.
2: Oh, boy. And what website is this from? Are you on Breitbart right now? Or
0: Woke.com?
1: I just put, why is Odyssey woke?
2: Oh, boy.
1: The backlash accusing Christopher Nolan's The Odyssey of being woke centers primarily on its multiracial casting and the inclusion of LGBTQ+ talent.
0: Mm. I apologize. This is not out of disrespect, but the previously female actors who played in Juno, I cannot remember.
2: Elliot Page.
0: Thank you.
2: Yes.
0: That was not meant disrespectful. No. I could not recall.
2: It's you're good.
1: It's okay if you can't remember something.
2: Land the plane. I got you. What do you want to say about Elliot Page?
0: People are very upset that Elliot Page is like a warrior in this movie because obviously not a massive person.
2: No.
0: Okay.
2: Small frame.
0: Small build. And people weren't really into that either.
1: Well, not everybody can be The Rock. I mean, come on. And she was.
0: Yeah, The Rock should be in here. You're right, Brian.
1: Yeah.
2: The Rock should take Elliot Page's role. You're right.
0: You're right, Brian.
1: I did not say that at all.
2: Should get rid of that.
1: How dare you?
2: He should put The Rock in the movie.
1: Good Lord.
0: I understand what you're saying, Brian. We hear you.
1: Jesus. I loved Juno, by the way. Loved it to death.
2: Now it sounds like you're overcompensating.
1: I might be, but I like the movie a lot.
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1: You know, we got a couple more we're going to get to as well. Coming out late July and in August. Some movies you have to see this summer with Brian and Kenzie on Q101. In the meantime, Wheatus for Dan checking in from Oak Forest. This is for you, bud. I'm happy you requested it in Oak Forest.

0: And that was Weedest for Dan and Oak Forest. Hope you enjoyed it. I did. It's Brian and Kenzie on Q101. Evanescence tickets coming up here in just about 120 seconds. We have a few more movies to go over for the summer movie docket that we think you should watch. We finished off with The Odyssey. That's July 17th weekend. That opens. It's going to probably be the biggest movie of all time. I can't imagine it doesn't break all kinds of records for not only the year, but just overall. Now, we go to the next weekend after that, before we get those Evanescence tickets. The Dink is out July 24th. That's Jake Johnson starring in this comedy as a washed-up tennis star with an anti-pickleball vendetta who was forced to take up the sport for rehab when he injures himself and finds out it isn't so bad after all.
1: Oh, boo. I liked where it was going.
0: Well, you will have to go to your house to watch it, Kenzie, because the film will stream exclusively on Apple TV.
1: Come on over.
0: It's got Jake Johnson, Mary Steenburgen, who's hilarious, Ed Harris, and Ben Stiller's in it, too.
2: Great cast.
0: Good cast. I like Jake Johnson as well. And that, I don't know. I like the premise. I know you have your anti-pickleball stance
1: there. Well, I really liked where it was going. That was funny, but now he just comes around.
0: Well, I wonder where it goes from when he finds out it's not bad at all. Maybe he becomes a champion because he was a tennis champ. I don't know. But very funny. Also, Spider-Man Brand New Day comes out July 31st. That's Tom Holland back as Peter Parker, now operating as an anonymous Spider-Man as he attempts to reconnect with his old friends and deal with unexpected changes to his body while a new threat to the city emerges.
1: Running out of concepts?
2: Sounds like he's going through puberty.
1: Oh, God.
0: I got to say, before you even say for instance, Kenzie, is there's so many Spider-Man movies, I can't even remember what I've seen and what I haven't seen.
1: I don't understand the multi-universe concept. Like, I don't get why this is the 18th Peter Parker, and that just makes sense.
0: I'm with you.
1: I don't get it.
0: Like, for example, over the weekend, maybe it was BBC America, showing all the Batman movies again, but the Christian Bale ones. So you get Batman, Dark Knight Rises. To me, that's the apex mountain, if you will, of the Batman movies. I haven't seen the other Batman movies. Like, I don't know. I mean, I've seen some of them. I've seen, like, the Michael Keaton one, the old one. Then there's a new one with Rob Pattinson, right?
1: Yeah, and then, there was a Robert Pattinson.
0: And then Ben Affleck was a Batman. Mm. And I'm like, I can't.
1: We try to forget that happened, I think.
0: I don't know if that's considered good by those people that, you know, the comic book heads or not. But the Christian Bale Batman's the best Batman to me. There's nothing even close. And then Bane and Heath Ledger as the Joker. Like, that's the best.
1: I just don't get the remakes of not, like, super old movies. It's not like the first Spider-Man was black and white and then they ventured down this.
0: Yeah.
1: I mean, get kind of confused.
0: People must love him, and that's fine. If you're a listener,
1: is Zendaya still in it?
0: Yes. She's in it.
2: Yes.
0: And Sadie
1: Sink. Oh, well, then I'm back in.
0: Oh, boy. Tom Holland,
1: they
0: Zendaya.
1: Got me.
0: Sadie Sink and Jacob Batalon is on that as well.
2: They say that this is Peter Parker now operating as an anonymous Spider-Man. Isn't Spider-Man a pretty dead giveaway? He's in the Spidey suit.
1: What does he wear, like a hat?
0: I don't know.
2: His little trench coat and fedora?
1: Yeah.
2: I'll never know.
0: Yeah. And finally, one more movie before, because this is one I got to see.
2: This is my most anticipated movie of the summer.
0: I am in on this. Coyote versus Acme out August 28th before we get to Labor Day weekend. So after all the products made by Acme Corporation backfire, Wile E. Coyote, in his pursuit of the Roadrunner, he hires an equally unlucky human attorney to sue the company. When Wile E., his lawyer, finds out that his former law firm's intimidating boss is Acme CEO, he teams up with Wile E. to win the court case against him. Mm-hmm.
1: Is this a cartoon?
2: It's both.
0: Yeah.
1: Oh, kind of like Who Framed Roger Rabbit?
2: Exactly. And for that week, we're going to review Who Framed Roger Rabbit. This comes out August 28th. We'll be locked in. This movie, do you know the backstory behind the production of this movie?
0: Not probably like you do on this one.
2: Okay. It was filmed years ago. And then Warner Brothers said it would never come out because they realized they could make more money if they wrote it off as a tax write-off rather than actually release the movie.
1: I hate this world. I hate it.
2: And it's been a fight for years and years to get this movie now to be released. Will Forte, John Cena, among others in it. I can't wait. I think this is such a funny concept.
0: Yeah.
1: I love John Cena. I'm glad he's in it.
2: Really?
1: I do. He's like the best human being. He's done the most make-a-wishes out of, like, any person or celebrity ever.
0: He's very giving, you're right. But also, what else do you love about him?
1: Mainly that. And I love, but he's so actually shockingly emotionally intelligent. Like, if you watch him get interviewed or, like, just speak with anybody. He's so invested in people's answers and cares about them. And it's just the opposite of what you'd expect, kind of. He's like this big brute, and he's just not that, and I really like him.
0: I watched the reality show where he was supposed to marry the other girl.
2: Total Divas?
0: Yeah.
1: Oh, I love Total Divas.
0: Yeah, I was all in on that.
2: That's the one show that the three of us have all seen.
0: Isn't that funny? That's the only one we've all seen.
1: I wanted to be one so bad.
0: Rock of Love. You want to be on Rock of Love with your mom.
1: Yeah, and then I wanted to be a Total Diva.
0: So I'm waiting for this as someone that grew up on Wile E. Coyote and The Roadrunner for my whole life. I can't wait to see this movie.
2: You got to go to the theater and support it.
0: Yes, I will do that.
2: Or else big corporations are going to win. They're going to say, see, we never should have released this movie.
0: Well, like Jackass, let's get a screening for it.
2: All right, I'll work on that.
0: Yeah, you want to add it to your list?
2: Okay, so you gave me a homework assignment. Thank you.
0: Get that done. In the meantime, something free for everyone. Evanescence tickets, Credit Union One Amphitheater. 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
10: I don't know about you, but my social media feeds are flooded with lotions and potions and gadgets, all promising to unlock different components of longevity. But if you log off, take a step back from all the hype, you'll find that the actual keys to a longer, healthier life are hiding in plain sight. There are four of them. Number one, nutrition. The Mediterranean diet really is the gold standard. Number two, exercise. You should be getting 150 minutes of moderate intensity exercise or 75 minutes of vigorous intensity exercise every week, plus strength training and stretching. Number three, sleep. Sleep is when your body and your brain repair themselves. You should be getting 7 to 9 hours a night. And finally, number four, often gets forgotten, socialization. It's not a bonus. It's a necessity for a healthy life, finding a sense of community, purpose, and belonging. I'm Dr. Sanjay Gupta, helping you live a better life.
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3: The Lie at Wrigley Field. I'll be there. We'll all be there. And also sports on the way. What are baseball teams? And if you want to be an actor, want to be an extra in a pretty cool movie involving the Chicago Bears, we'll talk about that too in about 6 minutes. Brian and Kenzie, Q101.

0: What are you taking away from today's show with Brian and Kenzie on Q101? Well, text in your takeaway right now, 312-967-8300. Text in something that was memorable to you on today's show. That is a takeaway, and we'll get to them after Youngblood and Sports.
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0: Well, check it out. Colson Montgomery hit a go-ahead double in the eighth. Jacob Gonzalez drove in three runs, and the Chicago White Sox beat the Baltimore Orioles 8-2 on Monday night, the opener of that series. And this is what Colson's shot sounded like.
2: Hit well as Couser moving back. It's going to go off the wall in center field. They're going to wave in Antonacci. The throw to the plate. Safe!
0: Nice! And the White Sox win 8-2. And now today they'll do it again. 5:35 first pitch. Nice time for a first pitch.
3: You got to wait until to eat dinner until after the game, apparently.
0: Yeah, before Kenzie. Before dinner time. Mm-hmm. Me and Kenzie.
4: Before dinner.
0: When did you eat dinner last night?
4: I didn't eat till super late last night. I ate at 9:30.
0: Woo! That's dinner.
3: Oh my God, what are you, European?
4: Well, the problem was I had to, it was Trish's last baseball game. And that had, like, they have to get there an hour before the game. So his game's 5:45. Well, he's got to be there at 4:45.
0: Yep.
4: So I'm not eating dinner at, like, 3:30. So he plays the game, get him home, feed them, get them down for bed. Then I got a chance to eat.
0: Sorry I didn't put Tristan's last game in sports. How do you do?
4: Was it a great game? Sorry, it was too much advice. Didn't know you were going to bring that up. But, you know, he had a good season. His batting average went up this season. That was great. He pitched a lot more.
3: But he got rocked last night.
4: Last night wasn't a great night.
0: Oh,
4: game ended a little early.
3: Now, I'm going to ask a follow-up question.
4: Uh-huh.
3: And I know, I'm sure the answer is more complicated than I could ever imagine it being.
4: Uh-huh.
3: Baseball games.
4: Yeah.
3: Famous for having food there.
4: Yeah.
3: Could you not have had dinner at the baseball game?
4: Okay. So there was a concession stand, went up to it, ordered the few things that my kids would like, and they didn't have any of those. So they only had snacks last night. They didn't have, like, because sometimes they have chicken tenders and fries.
3: Were they like a porterhouse? What do you mean they just had snacks?
4: So it was just like popcorn and candy. Like, they didn't have
3: the meals. Kids love those things.
4: I don't want them to have that for dinner, personally.
0: No, I ate a big bucket of popcorn at the movie theater for Jackass last week for dinner. I paid for it a little bit the next day for having the family-sized popcorn. But in a
3: Who would have thought there would have been consequences to that?
0: But in a pinch, I would eat popcorn for dinner, especially at a baseball game. But I
4: understand. I was trying to get my kids a little more full.
0: Yeah.
4: You know.
0: That's a shame.
3: But they got those little stomachs as kids. Popcorn's like a giant-ass meal.
0: Yeah. Too bad that you
4: keep them alive, healthy. You know, I do what I can.
0: It's a shame the chicken tendies weren't available.
3: Yeah, that does
4: I know.
3: Suck.
4: Some tendies would have been nice.
0: It would have been great. Great game.
3: But you
4: had to wait in line to find that out, too, which sucks.
0: Why don't they just take it off the board?
4: Right. No, it would have been better. They go, oh, we don't have any of that tonight. I'm like, I'm happy I've been standing here for 15 minutes. I'll see you later.
0: All right. Well, we got Tristan's update on his baseball game. Season ending soon.
3: The
0: Cubs open their three-game series versus the Padres. Late game answer Monday night. How about it? Took out the Padres. Seiya Suzuki walks off the Padres with a clutch RBI that sounded like this.
5: Cubs win!
0: Let's freaking go!
5: Wins it.
0: Play the song.
5: 10th walk-off of the year for the Cubs.
0: 10th walk-off, leading Major League Baseball. Chances are, if you have gone to a Cubs game, you've seen a walk-off. What was that stat? 24% of the home games had a walk-off.
3: Yeah, the Cubs have won on a walk-off. I guess that implies that makes sense because they're the home team.
0: Right.
3: I'm new to sports. That's a crazy stat. That's a lot of percentage.
0: And it reminds me a little bit of the Bears, you know, coming back from 7-8 games last year with, you know, our guy Caleb Williams coming back in that. And now the Cubs are doing it. That's kind of the same kind of stat. When you say 24% are walk-offs, you can't live like that and get to the World Series. But they're doing it.
3: It's fun.
0: I mean, it's getting there. I'm loving it. So they'll do it again tonight. Hot lights. 7:05 Wrigley Field. Finally, we talked earlier in sports about the Chicago Bears being part of a Hallmark movie series. It's going to be a Hallmark movie saying the tremendous success of the first two holiday touchdown movies, which were the Bills and the Chiefs. They're doing one with the Bears. So it's a Hallmark movie based with Chicago and the Chicago Bears. It will be part of the fall Christmas lineup of the Hallmark Channel. Kenzie and I love the Hallmark movies.
4: I know. I looked up the casting to see where you could, like, apply for it. So I looked that up. But it's very specific. Right now, the only thing that they're casting is the stand-ins.
0: Yes.
4: I do not meet the height requirements of those two stand-ins at all.
0: Why is there a height requirement for stand-ins?
4: Because a stand-in, it's not an extra. A stand-in means somebody standing in for one of the actors, so it's very specific.
0: So none of the...
4: Not like the football game. Yeah.
0: They're not all kidnappable like you are because it's a height problem.
4: I do not meet those requirements, was devastating news for me to have today.
0: Well, we're in the union, SAG-AFTRA, like the actors are, so we get these alerts all the time. And that's what Kenzie, we can search on the website for these things that we can maybe be in because we pay these union dues. And right in the middle of sports, I got a casting notice, and I thought, oh my God, it's probably for the Bears Hallmark movie.
4: What was it for?
0: It's for Walgreens. I could be in a Walgreens commercial.
4: You could be like headache guy.
0: Headache guy? Well, here's the thing. I could do that really well.
6: You always have a headache.
0: I think I could kill that. It pays $466.
6: You need the money.
0: I do. Redoing the kitchen. But it says they're looking for parent types, grandparent types.
4: You fall into both.
0: And bus drivers.
4: You fall into three.
6: Yeah, I could buy you as a bus driver.
4: Totally.
6: Okay, so we'll send this to Walgreens. You're driving a city bus.
0: Yep.
6: That is going to take elderly people to Walgreens.
0: Okay.
6: So you act like you're driving
0: like
6: the bus.
0: Like a Pace bus?
6: Yeah, like a Pace bus, exactly.
0: Yeah.
6: And then how are you going to greet the elderly people when they get on your bus?
0: Good day, Mr. Thompson. I've got your seat guaranteed right here, row one. Hey, Brian, you make that joke every time I get on the bus. Something like that.
4: How's that diabetes going?
0: All these young kids taking those drugs to get thin, you know, you need it to live.
4: Yeah, had enough of these people. We used to just be okay with being big, am I right?
6: we got to get you guys in a commercial.
0: That'd be good. Walgreens, if you're listening.
6: Please.
0: We got you covered.
4: Walgreens, the store, if you're listening.
0: Anybody at Walgreens listening, we got it covered here. Well, we're not going to be in the Bears movie, though, sadly. It's Brian and Kenzie on Q101 after Fallout Boy. We'll get your takeaways.

0: Lauren's coming in with Radiohead. And another chance to go see Muse anywhere you want to see them in the country. Part of their U.S. tour, we have a show here, but you can go VIP style. So she'll have that, Radiohead, and Lauren, who's awesome. That's all coming up next. But first, takeaways, 312-967-8300, something you're taking away from today's show. What do you got, Case?
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2: True.
0: Had to be
2: even
0: clarified.
2: Even in movies.
1: Even in movies.
0: That's right.
1: Had
0: I guess
1: clarified.
0: So remember, no other show said that today. So think about what they stand for.
2: Mm-hmm.
0: Think
2: mm-hmm.
0: about that. Mm-hmm. Kenzie, what do you got?
2: Marshall's takeaway. Takeaway, Brian is fine with female directors. He's just surprised by it.
0: It's fair.
1: They do that now. Those ladies direct the movies.
0: I'm all for it. I'm all for it. I can't wait to see Olivia Wilde's movie. Sounds fun.
1: Which is called?
0: I can't remember. It opens this weekend. Invite? The Invite.
1: The Invite.
0: The Invite. This weekend opens up. Be great to get away from the family July 4th weekend when they're all coming over your house. Just sneak out and go see a movie.
1: Well, me time.
0: Finally, Joe checked in 630. Take away. Case finally popped his tuna cherry.
1: Gross.
2: Yeah.
0: I wonder what that is.
2: I did it.
0: Yep. Yeah. It's all there on the podcast. Case, what is on the podcast overall?
1: Well, that is on the podcast. I did have tuna salad for the first time ever this morning. If you missed that, trust me, you're going to go back to the Brian and Kenzie podcast.
2: And by the way, that's not code for anything.
1: No,
2: he just had tuna salad.
1: I had never had tuna salad before. We talked about it yesterday. We ordered it today. And my results, how I feel about it, live on the Brian and Kenzie podcast. We also talked a little bit about Brian's idea for the Bears Hallmark movie. I know we just mentioned it, but at 7 o'clock, Brian had some pretty good ideas for that script and what could happen there, so we broke that down.
0: They should run with that.
1: That is true. A lot of 50-year-olds are upset with me this morning. You can find out why on the Brian and Kenzie podcast, and it's Tuesday, so a new Kenzie's Crimes there as well.
0: Brian and Kenzie podcast, the entire show is on there, and as I said, for July 4th weekend, perfect when you're barbecuing, blowing off fireworks at night. Our podcast matches up perfectly to a fireworks show.
1: Mm.
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14: A better life with Dr. Sanjay Gupta.
15: As someone who's been married nearly 25 years, I'll tell you, there's a lot of great things about having a spouse. And according to a new study out of the University of Miami Health System, marriage might even be linked to a lower risk of cancer. Why? Well, the researchers said people who are married are less likely to engage in risky behavior. They're more likely to get a nudge to go to regular preventive medicine appointments and screenings. And they have a partner to share the load of family obligations, household chores, and finances. No one is saying you should get married in the pursuit of better health. But if you are single, how can you build a strong support system to maybe get some of these same benefits? Do your own research, find out what's important, and then hold members of your squad accountable and let them hold you accountable as well. That can provide a lot of support. I'm Dr. Sanjay Gupta, helping you live a better life.
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0: Good morning, Brian.
1: What up, girl?
0: Happy. I was going to say happy Monday. It feels like a Monday.
1: Yeah, it's a weird week. Some people are bailing out early, and God bless if you can do that and have a long July 4th America 250 weekend. Go for it.
0: I also went all out last night, went to see Ice Boy at the Goodman Theater.
1: Oh, yeah. What was that like?
0: It was amazing.
1: Yeah?
0: Oh, my gosh. It's Nick Offerman and Melissa Mulaney. You can see it. Go.
1: Okay.
0: It's fantastic.
1: I'll go right now.
0: But a lot of people on the text line are very curious, specifically Chris in Midlothian. Says he's running for the border tomorrow.
1: Yes.
0: And Chris in Midlothian needs to know if you need anything.
1: A little bit of advice. I just heard from somebody, because I didn't go to Shelton Fireworks when I was across the street from him. My wife wouldn't let me buy stuff there to bring home.
0: And I don't blame her.
1: Listen, the people in Indiana probably know this better than I do, but I've heard if they see an Illinois plate in the parking lot, they will track you because they know you're going back over the border with fireworks, which is illegal. And I don't know if that's true or not, but hey, God bless. Go for it.
0: Okay, but what if you're in the parking? What if you just blow them all up in the parking lot before you leave?
1: That's fine, I think.
0: Okay.
1: I think that's go blow them up in Indiana.
0: There we go, and then come back.
1: Yeah, yeah.
0: And be sad for the 4th of July with your lighter.
1: I'm a sparkler. There you go, sparkler over here.
0: All right, well, I wish you the best of luck.
1: Thank you.
0: Chris in Midlothian, I think he's good on that. Nobody wants you to get arrested.
1: Do it, though, bro. Do it.
0: Maybe switch out your plates first.
1: Run. Do it. I need fireworks.

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25: A better life with Dr. Sanjay Gupta.
26: When you need your body to perform, but some of your muscles are having trouble, other muscles can sometimes help compensate. This is a great thing short term, but long term it can lead to serious and even chronic aches and pains. So if you've got nagging stiffness or irritation somewhere, don't push through it. Try to figure out why it's happening and how you can correct it. Strength and conditioning specialist Dana Santis says, performing exercises at a deliberate tempo makes it easier to notice when the wrong muscles are taking over, and also gives the intended muscles a chance to engage before that compensation kicks in. Dana suggests that starting with primary movement patterns such as squatting, hinging, pushing, pulling, rotating, and core can help make compensation easiest to identify and to address. I'm Dr. Sanjay Gupta, helping you live a better life.
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I think we may have discovered a loophole in the whole getting fireworks into this state scenario. If any cops are listening, it's not my idea. And I will leave this person anonymous, crew member in the 630. Use a rental car. They usually have Iowa plates. Just saying. Can't get tracked. Back to Iowa. Here's In Color with headlights. For Q101. Yeah, yeah.

0: I know the whole song says when he's back in Chicago, he feels it. But does Joe really?
1: Thank you so much to the Chicago music scene, because I know as a young, interested musician, I saw so many bands here that I loved and adored and aspired to be like. And to be able to travel across the country with my friends and play on some of these stages, meet these bands, see these bands, and be enabled really by the community that fostered it here, it wouldn't have been possible without anyone. And so I got great, great love and admiration in my heart for all the people and for all the venues, all the people who worked the venues, and it just was so formative for me. And I hope it, helps someone else too. So, yeah.
0: Amazing show at Chicago Theater the other night. 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

0: In 1977, an astronomer reviewing recordings from a massive radio telescope in Ohio received 72 seconds of unexplained radio transmissions emanating from deep in outer space. 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
10: I don't know about you, but my social media feeds are flooded with lotions and potions and gadgets, all promising to unlock different components of longevity. But if you log off, take a step back from all the hype, you'll find that the actual keys to a longer, healthier life are hiding in plain sight. There are four of them. Number one, nutrition. The Mediterranean diet really is the gold standard. Number two, exercise. You should be getting 150 minutes of moderate intensity exercise or 75 minutes of vigorous intensity exercise every week, plus strength training and stretching. Number three, sleep. Sleep is when your body and your brain repair themselves. You should be getting 7 to 9 hours a night. And finally, number four, often gets forgotten, socialization. It's not a bonus. It's a necessity for a healthy life, finding a sense of community, purpose, and belonging. I'm Dr. Sanjay Gupta, helping you live a better life.
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0: All-time low on Q101. And speaking of the weather, it's only 87 in Chicago, 92 in Schererville, but it feels like 104 in Schererville. Hopefully this will cool you down.
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0: August 15th, 1977, the massive radio telescope at Ohio State University recorded what some believe to be the first radio transmission from an extraterrestrial source, known as the WOW Signal. 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
19: I don't know about you, but my social media feeds are flooded with lotions and potions and gadgets, all promising to unlock different components of longevity. But if you log off, take a step back from all the hype, you'll find that the actual keys to a longer, healthier life are hiding in plain sight. There are four of them. Number one, nutrition. The Mediterranean diet really is the gold standard. Number two, exercise. You should be getting 150 minutes of moderate intensity exercise or 75 minutes of vigorous intensity exercise every week, plus strength training and stretching. Number three, sleep. Sleep is when your body and your brain repair themselves. You should be getting 7 to 9 hours a night. And finally, number four, often gets forgotten, socialization. It's not a bonus. It's a necessity for a healthy life, finding a sense of community, purpose and belonging. I'm Dr. Sanjay Gupta, helping you live a better life.
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You had your head in the kiddie pool. You missed the keyword to text to win a trip for two to see Muse in the city of your choice. It's all good. Towel off. I'll give it to you again after Wet Leg as I'm building you a playlist to get you through this steamy Tuesday on Q101, starting with new music from a duo out of Montana called Buffalo Traffic Jam. This is Fool's Gold.

0: I always get a little nervous when I hear The Distance by Cake. 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
12: 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There are four of them. Number one, nutrition. The Mediterranean diet really is the gold standard. 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Number three, sleep. 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And finally, number four, often gets forgotten, socialization. 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

A lot of these words starting with a P are coming through. That's not it. It's Bliss, B-L-I-S-S. 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Good luck. And different kind of love from Young the Giant now.

0: Amazon is starting to do deliveries by drone in certain areas. I already have a hard enough time with porch pirates snatching my loot before I can even get to the door. What's next? Drone desperados catching my delivery in midair and riding off into the sunset?
1: It's bamboo toilet paper!
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1: Hello.
0: Hi.
1: Hi.
0: What's up?
1: Not much. How you doing?
0: I'm doing all right. How are you?
1: Doing all right. Just got done with the workout. So feeling pretty good.
0: Oh, you're all swole.
1: Yes, kind of.
0: Bragging camp going.
1: Yeah.
0: Was it leg day, arms, what, back?
1: It was actually shoulder day. So,
0: shoulder day.
1: Yes.
0: Congratulations.
1: So it was, very good, yes.
0: All right. Well, thank you for the breaking news.
1: Oh, yeah. Well, tomorrow's leg day. Just, you know, so that's got bad info, yeah.
0: Keeps getting better.
1: Yeah.
0: Shoulders, legs, you know, and the other parts, probably in the next day, I would imagine.
1: Yeah, probably. Haven't thought that far ahead yet. But
0: no?
1: Yeah.
0: Well, let us know when you figure it out.
1: I'll figure it out. We'll see. Maybe you guys can help me out a little bit. All right,
0: we'll take a vote.
1: Yeah.
0: Oh my gosh, what's your name? Where are you calling from?
1: Name's Miguel, and I'm actually on the south side.
0: Miguel, actually on the south side. Appreciate the update.
1: Yeah, well, hey, it was nice chatting with you guys.
0: Really nice chatting with you. Go get a protein shake or whatever.
1: I will.
0: All right.

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15: You know, it's funny, when I think back to what the typical American dinner looked like when you and I were kids, there's usually some kind of meat featured at the center of the plate. Vegetables are there, but often thought of as a side dish. More and more, though, we are coming to realize that a plant-based diet, with little or no meat even, is going to be a healthier way to eat for just about everyone. New study out of the University of Hawaii Cancer Center found that eating a high-quality plant-rich diet that includes whole grains, vegetables, and fruits may prevent cognitive impairment even when people start that diet in their late 50s and 60s. Yeah, it's important to make sure you're getting enough protein, fats, complex carbohydrates. Just because you cut out or even cut back on meat, though, is not a license to eat whatever you want. Focus on eating whole, real foods. I'm Dr. Sanjay Gupta, helping you live a better life.
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1: I don't need to hear anything from anybody. 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Just play the game one way. You hit a ball in the gap, run. 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

0: really green bananas?
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0: that look like they're neon green. They're so green. They're so dark green. You're like, wow, these just came off the tree and probably too early. But I'm going to plan it out. I don't know how important bananas are to your daily life, but for me and my family, it's one of my most important jobs in the house is having the proper amount of tiered bananas in the order of ripeness. You know what I'm saying? We always got to have ripe bananas ready to go, but then I got to have a backup of ones that aren't so ripe. So by the, you know what I mean? All right. So I bought these super green bananas. It's got to be 4 weeks ago. Every day I go to check them and they haven't moved. They haven't lightened up. There's nothing brown. I don't know what the hell is. Maybe I got some kind of breed of banana that's never ripe. You know how some people are never nude? Could we get never ripe bananas to catch on too?
1: Let's do it.

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23: You know, it's funny, when I think back to what the typical American dinner looked like when you and I were kids, there's usually some kind of meat featured at the center of the plate. Vegetables are there, but often thought of as a side dish. More and more, though, we are coming to realize that a plant-based diet, with little or no meat even, is going to be a healthier way to eat for just about everyone. New study out of the University of Hawaii Cancer Center found that eating a high-quality plant-rich diet that includes whole grains, vegetables, and fruits may prevent cognitive impairment even when people start that diet in their late 50s and 60s. Yeah, it's important to make sure you're getting enough protein, fats, complex carbohydrates. Just because you cut out or even cut back on meat, though, is not a license to eat whatever you want. Focus on eating whole, real foods. I'm Dr. Sanjay Gupta, helping you live a better life.
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Brian and Kenzie are doing their Mount Rushmore, the top four greatest moments in the history of America. 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

It's catching on, at least on the Q101 text line. 312-967-8300. Jenny in Carpentersville always buys the green bananas, too, in Carpentersville at the Jewels. 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
12: When we talk about how much exercise someone should get, current guidelines call for about 150 minutes of moderate intensity exercise or 75 minutes of vigorous intensity exercise every week. New study out of the UK makes a strong case for vigorous exercise if and when you can do it. Now, researchers determined that even little bursts of vigorous exercise can significantly reduce someone's risk of 8 different diseases: dementia, type 2 diabetes, fatty liver disease, chronic respiratory disease, chronic kidney disease, immune-mediated inflammatory diseases, major cardiovascular events, and atrial fibrillation. We're not talking about complicated training programs here. Just work with what you can into your everyday life. If you are breathless and unable to speak in complete sentences, then you've hit the mark. I'm Dr. Sanjay Gupta, helping you live a better life.
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13: I don't know about you, but my social media feeds are flooded with lotions and potions and gadgets, all promising to unlock different components of longevity. But if you log off, take a step back from all the hype, you'll find that the actual keys to a longer, healthier life are hiding in plain sight. There are four of them. Number one, nutrition. The Mediterranean diet really is the gold standard. Number two, exercise. You should be getting 150 minutes of moderate intensity exercise or 75 minutes of vigorous intensity exercise every week, plus strength training and stretching. Number three, sleep. Sleep is when your body and your brain repair themselves. You should be getting 7 to 9 hours a night. And finally, number four, often gets forgotten, socialization. It's not a bonus. It's a necessity for a healthy life, finding a sense of community, purpose, and belonging. I'm Dr. Sanjay Gupta. Helping you live a better life.
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1: I'm not sure what I'm doing. 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

0: Shout out to everybody at Kirk's Barbecue in South Holland, right on South Park Ave in South Holland. Thanks for listening to Q101 today. Hey, check this out.
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14: A Better Life with Dr. Sanjay Gupta.
15: As someone who's been married nearly 25 years, I'll tell you, there's a lot of great things about having a spouse. And according to a new study out of the University of Miami Health System, marriage might even be linked to a lower risk of cancer. Why? Well, the researchers said people who are married are less likely to engage in risky behavior. They're more likely to get a nudge to go to regular preventive medicine appointments and screenings. And they have a partner to share the load of family obligations, household chores, and finances. No one is saying you should get married in the pursuit of better health. But if you are single, how can you build a strong support system to maybe get some of these same benefits? Do your own research, find out what's important, and then hold members of your squad accountable and let them hold you accountable as well. That can provide a lot of support. I'm Dr. Sanjay Gupta, helping you live a better life.
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You had your head in the sprinkler and missed the keyword to text and win a VIP trip for two to see Muse in the city of your choice. Get it. Towel off. I'll give it to you again after the Lemonheads as I'm building you a playlist to get you through this steamy Tuesday. Starting with an artist you'll see in Grant Park next month, Julia Wolf. Because if it's Lollapalooza, it's Q101.

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for your chance to score a VIP trip for two to see Muse on the WOW Signal Tour in the U.S. city of your choice. 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

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That's syndrome. Text syndrome to 95819. Good luck. Request for Jessica in Geneva. Here's Wet Leg.

So Mr. Jack White will be in town in a few weeks. July 23rd, he's at Radius. The next night, he's playing the Salt Shed on the 24th, Mr. Jack White. Allie in Westmont. Happy Tuesday, Allie in Westmont. Hot, yeah, hot with a bunch of T's. Allie in Westmont, is it corn sweat hot yet? Corn sweat hot. I heard that term for the first time last week. Corn sweat hot, yeah. Sure, I'm Brian Phillips on Q101.

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0: Let's see. 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
9: You know, it's funny, when I think back to what the typical American dinner looked like when you and I were kids, there's usually some kind of meat featured at the center of the plate. Vegetables are there, but often thought of as a side dish. More and more, though, we are coming to realize that a plant-based diet, with little or no meat even, is going to be a healthier way to eat for just about everyone. New study out of the University of Hawaii Cancer Center found that eating a high-quality plant-rich diet that includes whole grains, vegetables, and fruits may prevent cognitive impairment even when people start that diet in their late 50s and 60s. Yeah, it's important to make sure you're getting enough protein, fats, complex carbohydrates. Just because you cut out or even cut back on meat, though, is not a license to eat whatever you want. Focus on eating whole, real foods. I'm Dr. Sanjay Gupta, helping you live a better life.
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0: 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The round of 32 match ending in penalty kicks.
1: Viene Canale! 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
0: It's so much better with the Telemundo call. Yeah. 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

0: So Alanis Morissette will play Riot Fest this year for the first time. 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
17: I'm feeling lucky to have my college-age kids home with me for a few weeks this summer. And one of the things I know we're going to be talking about, AI. I've started to use it more often at the hospital to get fresh takes on patient problems that I'm trying to solve. And for my girls, well, I know that they are navigating college now with these new powerful tools. Something, frankly, that you and I couldn't have even imagined when we were in school. But while it may be tempting to outsource your studying and your work to these large language models, I beg you not to. And that's because AI chatbots tend to reproduce what researchers call weird viewpoints. That's an acronym: Western, Educated, Industrialized, Rich, and Democratic. Look, AI isn't going away, and admittedly, it can be a really powerful tool, but you don't want it doing your thinking for you. I'm Dr. Sanjay Gupta, helping you live a better life.
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Now, do Hoobastank fans have a specific chant, you know, like a specific rhythmic chant when they want an encore? Is it Hoobastank? Is it Hoobastank? Hoobastank, they're playing the Summer of 99 Fest in a few weeks, properly, on the Sunday, July 19th, with Creed and Bush, Candlebox, Hoobastank, Dana in Chicago Heights. Yeah, Dana in Chicago Heights will be there with her Hoobastank on. That sounded wrong. We're Q101.

0: So it was 34 years ago today, 1992, the single soundtrack was released. The Cameron Crowe movie about the Seattle scene.
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0: Eddie Vedder, film, singles. Incredible soundtrack, too. I played a bunch of these songs on the History of Alternative show on Sunday morning. Pearl Jam, Screaming Trees, Mother Love Bone as well. And I'll play a few more tonight at 6 o'clock for the Daily Feature. And right now, from the single soundtrack, The Smashing Pumpkins with Drown on Q101.

When you have the time, get on YouTube and check out the video for Who Will You Follow? From Amy Lee and Evanescence, their album Sanctuary out. The video is quite good. And, a week from tomorrow night in Tinley Park, Evanescence, they're on tour. All the shows coming through on the concert calendar. The Q101.

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The return of Brian and Kenzie's Mount Rushmore. 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

So Youngblood's Zombie is now available on the Beat Saber platform, the virtual reality game Beat Saber. Can't say I'm a Beat Saber gamer, but it seems like a proper pairing there. Youngblood's a zombie, and Youngblood, we will see at Lollapalooza just about a month away now. He plays the Friday, July 31st in Grant Park. 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

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Blind Melon.

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So it popped up on my Facebook memory the other day that a Young the Giant were here 2015, June 27th, playing the old St. Patrick's Church block party 11 years ago. And Young the Giant are touring this summer at a show with Cold War Kids on Northerly Island in August. And all the shows coming through. Make some plans. 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Hit the concert calendar. 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

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The return of Brian and Kenzie's Mount Rushmore. 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

You know, I really didn't think I would enjoy watching these World Cup matches as much as I have been over the past week or so. France and Sweden are playing right now. That match yesterday ending in the penalty kicks. I'm watching the France-Sweden match with the Telemundo feed right now, too. So. U.S. play tomorrow. Fantastic for local businesses. Everyone's out drinking and eating and watching World Cup soccer. It's still soccer, right? Q101.

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17: If I were to ask you what makes for a good night's sleep, you'd probably say a dark, quiet room, not too many things on your mind. But every night when you go to get some Z's, how often do you really think about the temperature in your bedroom? Temperature may be one of the most underappreciated factors in sleep. That's according to the Senior Vice President of Research and Scientific Affairs at the National Sleep Foundation. We often hear about lights and screens and stress, but even modest changes in temperature and airflow can influence both how quickly you fall asleep and how deeply you stay asleep. Most experts will recommend a room temperature of 60 to 67 degrees Fahrenheit. You might also experiment with your sheets and what you actually wear to bed. Play around a bit and see what improves your sleep. You might be delightfully surprised. I'm Dr. Sanjay Gupta, helping you live a better life.
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So coming up for the history of Alternative Daily at 6 o'clock, two songs from the singles soundtrack released 34 years ago today in 1992. Incredible soundtrack. I played the Pumpkins' Drown earlier today, so two more songs from the singles soundtrack to play. Next on Q101.

0: 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Daily.
1: So it was 34 years ago today in 92, the Singles soundtrack was released. The Cameron Crowe film about the Seattle scene. The film was released in September of 92, but a snapshot of Seattle, mostly Seattle artists on the Singles soundtrack, arguably one of the best of the 90s. I mean, Alice in Chains, Pearl Jam, Cornell, Mother Love Bone as well. And Paul Westerberg had two songs on the Singles soundtrack. 1992 was kind of his transition between the Replacements and his solo career. Waiting for Somebody, the first song, and Dyslexic Heart from Paul Westerberg from the single soundtrack. And the history of alternative.

0: nearly lost you. It's from Screaming Trees. Song's part of the Singles soundtrack released 34 years ago today, 92. Singles, the Cameron Crowe film about the Seattle scene in the early 90s. Snapshot of the grunge of the early 90s. As well, Pearl Jam on the soundtrack, Mother Love Bone, Mudhoney, Cornell, Soundgarden, and Paul Westerberg, who had two songs on the singles soundtrack, as did the Smashing Pumpkins. They had Drown. I played Drown earlier today, right on Allie from Melrose Park. Allie from Melrose Park, singles, one of the best of the 90s. Yeah, I wouldn't disagree with you, Allie from Melrose Park. And yeah, music video for Screaming Trees, Nearly Lost You. Give it a look. It's on the Q101 Facebook page now.
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9: Not all screen time is created equal, and a new study out of Sweden is helping us understand this even better. So researchers followed more than 20,000 people over nearly 2 decades and determined that passive screen time, like sitting on the couch and watching television, raised someone's risk of dementia. But if they did something active, like reading, puzzles, or interacting with other people, this same group of people saw their risk of dementia drop. Just like you gotta put the work in to keep your body in shape as you age, you basically have to do the same thing with your brain. A couple things I have found to help: working to learn something new every day, whatever it might be, challenging yourself in some way every day, and really importantly, staying socially active. Some days that means meeting friends in person. Other days, maybe an email, a text, or a phone call. Just stay engaged. I'm Dr. Sanjay Gupta, helping you live a better life.
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0: My Chemical Romance. So Noah Kahan coming to Wrigley 2 weeks from tonight on the 14th and 15th. Two sold-out shows at Wrigley for Noah Kahan. And I guess the other night he did this thing with his fans because it's become a thing at concerts. Oh, boy.
1: I solemnly swear.
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0: These are adults,
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0: And
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0: Yeah. 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
11: You know, it's funny, when I think back to what the typical American dinner looked like when you and I were kids, there's usually some kind of meat featured at the center of the plate. Vegetables are there, but often thought of as a side dish. More and more, though, we are coming to realize that a plant-based diet, with little or no meat even, is going to be a healthier way to eat for just about everyone. New study out of the University of Hawaii Cancer Center found that eating a high-quality plant-rich diet that includes whole grains, vegetables, and fruits may prevent cognitive impairment even when people start that diet in their late 50s and 60s. Yeah, it's important to make sure you're getting enough protein, fats, complex carbohydrates. Just because you cut out or even cut back on meat, though, is not a license to eat whatever you want. Focus on eating whole, real foods. I'm Dr. Sanjay Gupta, helping you live a better life.
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1: 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Just play the game one way. You hit a ball in the gap, run. 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

You hear from Buffalo Traffic Jam, a duo, folksy indie duo from Montana. I guess there's bison crossings in Montana. They'll be here in Chicago playing the House of Blues in September. Buffalo Traffic Jam on Q101 with Fool's Gold. What do you

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21: When we talk about how much exercise someone should get, current guidelines call for about 150 minutes of moderate intensity exercise or 75 minutes of vigorous intensity exercise every week. New study out of the UK makes a strong case for vigorous exercise if and when you can do it. Now, researchers determined that even little bursts of vigorous exercise can significantly reduce someone's risk of 8 different diseases: dementia, type 2 diabetes, fatty liver disease, chronic respiratory disease, chronic kidney disease, immune-mediated inflammatory diseases, major cardiovascular events, and atrial fibrillation. We're not talking about complicated training programs here. Just work with what you can into your everyday life. If you are breathless and unable to speak in complete sentences, then you've hit the mark. I'm Dr. Sanjay Gupta, helping you live a better life.
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Until the Sun Explodes is the title track of the new Sublime album. 21 songs on the record out now from Mr. Jacob Knoll and Sublime. 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Flights, hotel, tickets, VIP lounge, 8 a.m., 11 a.m., 2 p.m., and 5 p.m. tomorrow. Kevin sitting in tomorrow. I'm going to go to Wrigley tomorrow and sweat it out for a 120 game. So see ya. It's Q101.